0: And that's your sports update. I'm Shilpa Shades.
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3: Hey, good morning. It's The Morning Drive. The Flying Dutchman and Lavinia with you. Hope you're having a good start to your day. In a short while, we are going live on Facebook.
0: Yes, indeed. And it's a very, very welcome segment that we have coming up in just a bit. I do hope you're ready to get hungry. But today's discussion is definitely a lot more interesting. We welcome back to the studio for the episode 6 of Pantry to Plate. It is the pantry boy himself, Darren Teo. And he's going to be discussing about something that truly is, would it be a tough question to answer? What does it really take to become a chef?
3: Yeah, because everybody who cooks at home says I'm a chef.
0: Ah, so how would...
3: I've got a difficult question for Darren.
0: How is it... Oh, really?
3: I have.
0: So how is it to be defined? Let's dive into that.
3: All right, we're on Facebook in just a moment. We start the hour with Simply Red Stars. It's 8:04. Thanks for being with us. Make sure you join us on Facebook Live.

0: All righty, Simply Red and Stars, great stuff, 8:09. Hope you're having a good start to your day. It is the Flying Dutchman and Lavinia. We're live on Facebook, y'all.
1: That's right, and it is episode six of Pantry 2 Plate. Why did I say that?
0: I don't know.
1: Six is six.
0: Yeah.
1: I'm not sick.
0: You're not sick.
1: And it's episode six. Yes. Okay, Pantry 2 Plate. We welcome back the Pantry Boy, Darren Teo, in the studio, and we're going to talk about what does it really take to become a chef. And for today, you are going to sort of like take us behind the scenes and look at life in a professional kitchen, the grueling training that was involved. I mean, you have shared your experience before working in those high pressured kitchens as well. So let's get started talking.
0: Okay. So everybody wants to be a chef.
2: Yeah.
0: Until they see the reality. What does training to become a professional chef actually look like? I mean, we've all heard about it, but what's it actually like?
2: All right, so full context, I was never like commercially successful, meaning I didn't take the traditional chef path. So I went to culinary school.
1: Yep.
2: I went to work in professional kitchens. I left as a cook.
1: Okay.
2: Yeah, but I came back as like a position that's much higher, but it's through a different route.
1: Okay.
2: So, okay, training, what does training look like? There's multiple roads you can go, and I might be jumping through the questions. There's always the road where you just go into a kitchen, you start working, and then there's a road that you go to school.
1: Okay.
2: So, like, which is better, who should take what?
0: Yeah.
2: I would say the basic or entry-level culinary schools that are provided, there are courses in, like, the polytechnics, in, Sunrise. Those are priced pretty affordably, especially the ones in polytechnic. Like, you can get a lot of governmental support, so I would really recommend you go do that.
0: Why? ITE, that's a good one as well, don't
2: they? ITE is one of the best culinary schools in Singapore. I went to Temasek Poly, but I remember as a culinary student, ITE gives the most hours as in the practical part. Whereas polytechnic is more of like you get a semester in the kitchen, and then beyond that, there's not much culinary training. So it's slightly different, but they cover the same basis. What do you do in culinary school? That's the next question people have. Culinary school is like learning how to play a piano. You think you're going to play Bach or I don't know some.
0: Yeah.
2: Does Bach play piano? I don't know.
0: Yeah.
2: So really what you're doing is you're learning the skills first. You're learning how to cut. You're learning basic culinary terms that you need to know in a more professional set kitchen, meaning if you were to go to a fine dining restaurant that is maybe French based, especially because the most documented cooking style is French cooking.
0: Yeah.
2: So with that, all culinary schools, the basis of teaching is French cuisine.
0: Okay.
2: Yeah. So with that, when you go into culinary school, you're always learning French cooking first.
1: Oh.
2: Yeah. There's are there Asian courses? I'm not too sure. I think there is one in Singapore, but they are not big. Like the Chinese style of cooking is really you got to go in to work, and then they teach you the secrets.
0: Yeah.
2: But in terms of like going to school, then you can do French. So you go there, you're learning how to sear, learning how to saute, learning how to cook stocks. And then you're basically just learning how to work on the line. So there is like restaurant simulations and stuff like that. But when you go out, if you let's say you don't take the culinary route, you just say, I'm going to work my way up. Is it possible? It is. Are there very successful chefs? There are. But the outside route is really dependent on where you are working and who you are working for. So if you're going to, if you're, as a person that knows nothing, you go to a 3 Michelin star restaurant, you may think that, it's going to be very difficult. Actually, that's the perfect place for you to start because you are a blank piece of canvas. And the demands of the kitchen are pretty unique in that the call for accuracy is high. So if you're able to survive in a 3 Michelin star restaurant as a, not even a cook, we call it commis. So
0: commis,
2: where you're learning how to cook. Typically, most restaurants should do okay.
1: Oh,
0: all right.
1: Interesting.
0: I've then got a question about this because my daughter went to a school.
1: Okay.
0: She came out and she does pastry and things like that now.
1: Yes, yes.
0: So I've got a question for Darren in a moment.
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5: The PIE towards Changi, an accident after the CTE SLE, avoid lane 3. KPE tunnel towards the ECP, a vehicle broken down after Airport Road, avoid lane 3. We've got the usual delays across the expressways. Please stay within the speed limit and make sure you've got everyone buckled up. Be safe as you drive today.
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1: Awesome stuff, KT Tunstall. It's 8:22.
2: Holy moly. So you were sharing about then how you went to France to begin an internship, yeah. right? And this particular restaurant, run by a Frenchman who married a Singaporean lady, uh-huh. is actually not in like the city area.
3: No,
2: it's
3: not
2: really
3: at
2: like
3: all.
2: Out.
3: They've never seen Chinese before. I think the only Chinese they see are interns that come in. Really, as we walk past the school, they're screaming, "Oh, Xinhua, Xinhua!" And they're like excited, but they've never seen a Chinese before.
1: Oh, you know, wow.
3: Taking the train in those areas, the kids like stare at you like, "Oh, you're Chinese, you're Asian." Like they don't see that much.
2: Did you offer your autograph or something? No?
3: I offer them rice.
2: Oh. So there you go. You're trying to make your way to this restaurant. You get you should be taking a train, right?
3: Yeah.
2: But then you and your because it's two interns, so you and your classmate decide you will walk.
3: No, we walk. We reached the restaurant already.
2: Oh.
3: And we started walking. But it was like one of our first off days.
2: Oh.
3: Where we were like, maybe we can try walking. Because I think part of me is always I get a lot of anxiety if I'm stuck in a situation or like there's no way out for me.
2: Yeah.
3: So I always wonder like if things turn bad, I need to go home and cry to my mommy. How?
2: Oh dear.
3: Right. So can I walk to the train and say, I cannot. Like it was not possible because it was so far.
2: We walked 2.5 hours. A 20-minute car ride, right?
3: 20-minute car
2: ride. But then it's impossible to walk.
1: Well. Because cars there drive fast.
3: Yeah.
2: I didn't realize that. Okay,
3: and that region is actually a local like summer spot to travel, and it's a very beautiful region in France. It's an area called Saint Paul Trois Châteaux. So it's Trois Châteaux means three castles or three houses, right?
1: Yeah.
3: So it's a city in between three castles. So you can travel the three castles, and then around the area there are where cave drawings are.
1: Okay.
3: So and then because the cave there's cave drawings, there's a river. You can go take a canoe. And you can canoe down the river in summer. So it's beautiful, but nobody heard of it because it's locally French. It's like telling somebody to go JB to eat some wonton mee spot. It's not really on Google. It is on Google, but you need to know how to search
2: correct terms. Right. I wouldn't have known about this. Yeah, so it's really like do or die.
1: So you've had all this experience. When you look at it now, when you meet young chefs now, What's the first thing that young chefs usually get wrong?
3: I would say, this applies in my internship in France and working anywhere, even now in Lesotho, with the young cooks. One of the things you got to remember is when you are paid to do a job, it's nobody's job to teach you.
2: It's
3: for you to go and figure out how to learn the skills. It's just the nature of the industry. It's just the way things are. Naturally, in Singapore, the cooks are your like lesser educated. That we rely heavily on foreign talent. That's the truth. Like entering any kitchen, even if it's a Michelin star, non-Michelin star, at least 50% of the team are maybe Malaysians. So these people that come in, they are coming from overseas to work, and they already have their skill sets. They are willing to work harder than you, and they're willing to take lower pay than you.
2: Always remember that
3: going in, if you're Singaporean, you got to remember that the guy beside you spent the last 10 years in kitchens 60 hours a week. This is just Tuesday for him. For you, this is 60 hours of your week there. You go home, your mother worried, or you burn your hand, you know. But for them, this is life. This is just how they feed their families.
2: Sure.
3: So the way they move, the way they work is definitely going to be different from somebody that is like passionate in like, oh, I want to be a chef. I want to be the next Wolfgang Puck. I want to be the next Gordon Ramsay. Like a lot of the Singaporeans that go in with that mind, like, I want to be the next celebrity chef.
2: Sure.
3: But the people working, they just like, this is just work. So it's a different attitude. And then they don't owe you any school. You are there to assist them. And then what we always say is you then need to be able to outcook them to progress.
2: Oh.
1: So let's do this, because I keep saying chef, you keep saying cook.
3: Yeah.
1: What's the difference?
3: Okay, so I'm super sensitive to the time. I only started calling myself chef ever since I took on the role at Nesotho, because now there is a team. So there's people that are answerable to me. So I'm like, okay, fine, I'm chef. Like if I introduce myself, oh yes, I'm one of the chefs of Nesotho. We have a head chef that I work with closely. But a cook is the person, anybody that works on the line is a cook. So even up to sous chef, you also, most of them just mostly identify as cooks. I guess sous chef onwards, you kind of like have people reporting underneath you.
2: Okay. Mm.
3: But usually anything is like I'm very sensitive to that. I call those everyone cook. Because if you are chef, like chef means chief. And chief, like chief of what? So if you are at home and you run a private dining, that's my hot take. And you, it's just you cooking in the private dining.
1: Are you a chef or not? That's the question I wanted to ask.
3: You are a chef. You're not wrong to be a chef. But then again, it's like you're chef of what? Yourself, lor. You're chief of yourself. I mean, but I usually just call myself cook because I worked in... I have so much respect for the people that work in the industry. Okay. They're like, I'm not a chef. I'm not really. I don't walk the line.
2: Okay.
3: Yeah, I'm not sweating out with the boys in the kitchen and the girls in the kitchen, right? Yeah. You gotta, you know.
2: No. That's a very interesting take that you're presented here.
1: So we've got a question from our Facebook. Do you think the culinary trade is extremely undervalued and under-rewarded in Singapore?
2: Wow.
3: It is, in the sense, like, I'm at the age where the friends that I have, they have been working in the kitchen for the last 10 years. Because I'm about 30 this year. My seniors are like 30 plus, a bit younger, 20 plus, late 20s. Those that stayed in the kitchen since culinary school days, that means starting culinary school maybe like when you're 17, you have been in it for about the last 10 years. Everyone is that has stayed and are like head chefs or sous chefs of really good restaurants. The truth is that there's a pay ceiling that is relatively low. To be the executive chef of a hotel, to jump there, it's really a matter of waiting for that old man to go.
1: To go. And then you
3: can step up.
1: Yeah.
3: So you're really waiting for that kind of opportunity. And then also getting that kind of opportunity is not as straightforward as you think it is. So if you're saying like, is cooking undervalued? It definitely is. One of the problems is, the cost it takes to open in Singapore is so high. A lot of the money and a lot of the profits actually go to rent.
2: Yeah.
3: You know?
1: Wow. Let's continue this conversation as we go on to Facebook.
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6: These are your news headlines. I'm Shilpa Shades. Philippine President Ferdinand Marcos Jr. is in Singapore for talks with Prime Minister Lawrence Wong to boost bilateral ties ahead of Singapore's ASEAN chairmanship in 2027. Both leaders will discuss strengthening cooperation in trade, investment, the environment and healthcare, as well as regional and global issues. President Marcos will also hold discussions with Singapore business leaders and investors aimed at drawing more investments to the Philippines. His visit follows PM Wong's June 2025 trip to Manila, where both countries agreed to expand cooperation in renewable energy and a carbon credit deal, which was signed in April 2026. The National University Hospital plans to expand the use of smart watches to monitor up to 10% of inpatient vital signs over the coming years. Data from the watches will be fed into the hospital's electronic medical record system. NUH says this will reduce monitoring time, ease nurses' workload, and allow continuous monitoring without disturbing patients. In a month-long trial in June, the smartwatches also detected abnormal vital sign changes up to 2 hours earlier than routine manual observations. NUH aims to roll out the devices across its general ward patients before expanding it to other patients. Children entering Kindergarten 1 and Primary 1 at MOE schools next year will begin the school year on January 4th. Kindergarten 2 pupils and those in Primary 2 and above will return a day later on the 5th, while most secondary school students will also start on the 4th. The Ministry of Education says the school year will end on November 19th, although schools used for O-level written examinations will finish earlier on October 29th. The World Health Organization says it has received less than half the funding needed to fight the Ebola outbreak in the Democratic Republic of Congo. The Global Health Agency has secured about 40% of its $115 million appeals so far, and warned that intensified efforts were needed as the virus spread to two new provinces this week. Government data showed over 1,900 infections and more than 700 deaths so far. However, the WHO believes the true number of cases could be 2 to 4 times higher. American investor and philanthropist Warren Buffett has stopped donations to the Gates Foundation following revelations about Microsoft co-founder Bill Gates' interactions with the late sex offender Jeffrey Epstein. Mr. Buffett said he will instead donate about $6 billion of Berkshire Hathaway stock to 4 family foundations run by his children. The Gates Foundation has received over $47 billion of the conglomerate's stock since 2006. However, Mr. Gates' reputation has been tarnished after the U.S. Department of Justice released files showing his interactions with Epstein. Mr. Gates has denied wrongdoing and says he regrets having anything to do with Epstein.
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1: The PIE towards Changi, an accident after the CTE SLE, avoid lane 3. KPE tunnel towards the ECP, a vehicle broken down after Airport Road, avoid lane 3. We've got the usual delays across the expressways. Please stay within the speed limit and make sure you've got everyone buckled up. Be safe as you drive today.
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1: So we're going back to 1971 and an English glam rock band. Don't know what was so glam about them, but it was a glam rock band called The Sweet. They came up with their debut album, Funny How Sweet Coco Can Be. It was the single they released, the second single they released for that, was... it did, by the way, it peaked at number 2 in the UK singles chart, but it did really well in some of the smaller charting countries. Belgium, South Africa, Switzerland, West Germany. It did really well there because it had, I guess, a sound that these people enjoyed. Here it is from 1971, The Sweet and Coco.

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1: So the two things you say, besides, of course, you know, you're cooking, you're nice, all those basic things, what you have come to realize, right, Darren, is one, organization skills, right, your time management, and two, people-pleasing skills. It's about getting together because you are a team, right?
2: Yeah.
1: And I love how you stated, because you get along with everyone, they will not let you drown. Wow. Yeah. Wow.
2: It's really powerful.
1: It's
2: true to you today, like, in work settings or, like, amongst friends, I realized that. If you can, I don't know if it's manipulative, but it's like kind of if people around you like you and respect you.
1: No, it's learning to work with people, right? That's life.
2: They will support you.
1: Right.
2: And I remember, like, so back then in Valence, every Saturday was pizza day. So pizza day,
1: and it was the toughest day of the week, wasn't it? Yeah.
2: We will eat pizza for staff meal. So every, bakers will make the dough. And then whoever that name gets called for pizza day, you need to prepare condiments. So if you are a not like person, you need to prepare all the condiments yourself. But for me, pizza day, staff meal for me, I don't even need to prep because throughout the week, people will keep scraps for me. Scraps of king crab, scraps of sauce, scraps of meat. And then they will just pass to me throughout the week. And when Saturday comes, I got enough ingredients to make 6 different kinds of pizza.
1: Wow.
2: And then you just mix and match. And then you just do a bit of sauce and then done. And then when you do pizza, it's a two-man operation. Yep. I will always have 3 people helping me. But then when there are guys there's a guy that was I would say one of a bit slower, couldn't cope as well.
1: Yep.
2: And he had anger issues.
1: Oh.
2: And I also had anger. Everybody had anger issues, but he took it out on a team. You need to take it out on something else.
3: Yeah.
2: So whenever he did pizza day, nobody will help him.
1: Oh.
2: But then again, it's like being part of the team is then I will go and help you.
1: Okay.
2: So when even though he's hard, when I need help, he will come and help me. So that's one of the skills that
1: I guess, you know, that's a wonderful thing to share here because no man is an island.
3: No man is an island.
1: I just want to tell my husband, all those times I spend playing those time management cooking games, this is in case I want to consider.
2: One of the funny things is till now when I set a 3-minute timer, I kind of know when it's like 5 seconds off ringing.
1: Really?
2: Till today, most of the time, if I'm locked in, so if I'm at work, and we're doing some QC or whatever, and I know I got my steak in, I need 2 minutes. I need bread for something. And it's like, okay, help me set a timer for 2 minutes. And usually before the 2 minute timer, I'll turn around. Do you set the timer? Then as I turn that, then it will ring.
1: You need to change that. There you go, like, the timer will ring now. Then it's like, wow, Darren's son, you know, like.
3: Yeah. Scare the hell out of your team.
2: But so, you know,
3: with all of this, with all of what you've just said, being a chef, how much of it is talent? How much of it is repetition?
1: Ooh, good.
2: Okay. To work as a cook, meaning to work on the line. Is repetition. You're just getting the reps right.
1: Okay.
2: To be a chef, one of the things that so when we work, I'm referencing a lot of Madness because I mean the French internship was a big part of my formative like cooking skills.
1: Yeah.
2: But in terms of training me as a strong cook, I think Burnens having spent more time there was influenced me more. So one of the important things about that will set you apart, and it comes from a point of privilege, is being well diverse in what you eat.
1: Meaning,
2: the best zap cai peng, the best mixed rice, mixed veg rice, is the best mixed veg rice. You're right, correct. We can say that's the best.
1: Yeah.
2: But to compare the best mixed veg rice to the best chicken rice, to the best Hokkien mee, and then now we are looking at different like best ramen, best steak. They are all of
1: or like
2: different
1: pasta.
2: Right. So being if you have traveled a lot and you have the ability to eat well, it trains your palate to be very sharp. Like my palate today is not as accurate, and I don't demand as high as what it used to be, because back then when I was working as a cook, I was very, all my money that I earned would be spent on like fancy restaurants, expensive restaurants.
1: Just so to get exposure and experience.
2: I could taste the difference between maybe like Japanese or Korean pork compared to Australian pork easily, like just by touching it, smelling it and chewing a bit.
1: Seriously?
2: I know like the difference, and I know why it makes it different. So for people to say, our local produce is no good, it's not fair,
1: but I'll
2: say like, you need to know the differences.
1: Okay.
2: And you need to know what makes something good, like what makes a ramen broth its flavor. So that
1: comes
2: with talent.
1: Mean.
2: Some people really truly cannot taste, but you can work very well on the line. But then again, when it comes to that, I mean, it is ringing very true to me now. It's like I'm creating a new menu for Cafe Nesoto, for a new outlet that will open at the end of the year. And we are running through like what should we cook, what should we plan. So having this amongst the team,
1: yeah,
2: there are people that you can tell I wouldn't say that they struggle, but like they're not brand aligned.
1: Okay.
2: So what they know for cafe food is this. It's like they know, like, maybe gochujang pasta.
1: But
2: I can also gochujang pasta in cafe. So why? Because we are a Japanese French concept.
1: Yeah.
2: Gochujang is Korean. Like, yes. It clashes. So what can we do? We can do miso. Yes, we can do miso. But we've done other miso dishes. So what other ingredients are there? So if you only have a toolbox or five tools, eventually as a chef, you will struggle. So part of my job now is going out to eat more, going out to travel more, going out to see more. So I know what other things are possible. So that I would say is a point of privilege. Is it talent? I don't know.
1: Okay. No. Very, very good point. Alrighty, we are going to jump back onto our Facebook Live. Come and join us.
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1: Hey, thundery showers and temperatures are hitting a high of 34.
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3: The PIE towards Changi, an accident after the CTE SLE, avoid lane 3. KPE tunnel towards the ECP, a vehicle broken down after Airport Road, avoid lane 3. We've got the usual delays across the expressways. Please stay within the speed limit and make sure you've got everyone buckled up. Be safe as you drive today.
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Alrighty, that's Asia Heat of the Moment 8:48. We see, Darren, a lot of people who want to get involved in the F&B industry still, even though everybody says it's hard, you know, it's going to break your back. And we see people now doing home cooking. They go to your house, you go to their house, and these are people who never went. A lot of them never went to culinary school. This is grandmother taught me. Asia, Heat of the Moment, 8:48. We see, Darren, a lot of people.

0: business sense. So like how numbers work. It gives you enough knowledge to walk into a kitchen without feeling like you do not know what is going on. So when you're in a kitchen, when they say, okay, you're going to julienne the carrot, you know what a julienne is. Is that worth 3 years of your time? I do struggle with that. I don't know. I would say the biggest thing I struggle with is beyond like basic culinary school. There are options to go further.
1: Yeah.
2: Yep.
0: And those are expensive.
1: Yeah.
0: And those, I was accepted, but I didn't pursue that because the cost to do that was about, I don't know, it might be a bit more now. Back then it was around 30,000+. And I was thinking like spending the extra 2 years might not pay for this thing. Rather, if you have what you have with basic culinary school, and then you go and work in 2 years, you might achieve something else. But then again, there's no right or wrong answer. I mean, all of the great cooks that I know, that are my friends, went to that further education. And they are doing very well. So I guess it does work out. It's just based on who you are. And I think also it depends on the path that you want to take. If you want to then become, like, have the option of being a corporate chef, or like maybe you don't want to work in the line anymore, or this no longer your interest, maybe under like Unilever you want to be a chef that does R&D and stuff like that, then having culinary school certs make you, put you in a lot better of a position, because first you have the certs to prove that you're educated. The other thing is like you know how to use stuff like Excel sheets and like how to write a recipe.
1: So they teach you the basics behind it, not just the stuff with the
0: there's like rules to how to write
1: frying pans and the utensils.
0: So when you see a recipe, how it's written, there's a format in like whatever ingredient appears first will be the first step. But people that, like, for example, if you're a home cook, you write a recipe, you'll be jumbled up. And then there's the restaurant way of writing recipes, where it's just numbers. We don't even have, like, processes. So it's just, we were like, oil, onion, garlic, and then we'll put, circle it, and we'll put one. One means step one. So we kind of know, like, okay, oil, garlic, onion, garlic, there's only so many versions of it. So from there, is there's a code. And then culinary school doesn't teach the code, but they teach you how to do recipe formatting.
2: Oh, so interesting.
0: They teach you how to do, I was talking about organization. They teach you, it's called a game plan. So when you have a 50 item prep list, they teach you how to break down your game plan. So a person that didn't go culinary school might walk in and try to cut all the vegetables first. But actually you should be starting stocks first. Because the moment you put water, you let it boil, it needs to boil for 4 hours.
2: Then you can use
0: the rest of the 4 hours to do other things.
1: Right. Yeah, quicker. Right.
0: How to organize your stove.
2: So interesting.
0: Yeah. So culinary school is, I would say, go.
1: So
0: yeah,
1: culinary school is more than just learning to cook.
0: Yeah, it's learning how to organize.
1: There's the whole business behind it. Okay.
2: Mm-hmm. And I think that I mean, it becomes the root shock for a lot of chefs, you know, who want to start out on their own, especially when they did not go for like maybe pursuing that higher education and training as well.
0: Mm-hmm.
2: Because running a business is just, oh my God, so much more, right?
0: Yeah.
2: Yeah. Okay. So there is value. There is value.
1: Okay. Before we get into a question from Facebook, when does one, I want to get into the industry, right? When does one stop thinking like a cook and start thinking like a chef?
0: Okay, as a cook, your whole job is to make the best tasting dish that was created by the chef.
1: So, okay, so the creativity comes from the chef. The physical prep is the cook. Is that what we're saying?
0: Yes, and also as a cook, the way you think is, what's the quickest way to do things and how can we cut the most corners? But when you are a chef, that's when you're looking at, how can we maximize the carrot?
1: You got it.
0: Right? Can the peels, instead of going to the trash, can we use the carrot peel to make stock? And then whatever's left over, like if you're doing a braise or you're doing a stock, and then you got meat on the bones, how do we take this meat on the bones, turn it into a dumpling, and then sell it as a starter? So that's what chefs do, because you're running a business now. You're looking at what's the
1: maximizing everything.
0: At, like, I'm telling you, the successful restaurants that survive, the owner usually is the chef.
1: Yeah.
0: Or like he has a big stake in the restaurant.
1: Yeah, I've heard that.
0: For the chef to then make sure the numbers make sense. If if your head chef is just a staff, they are not there to fight for every corner of Parmesan. It's when you know that chef is really thinking like a chef, like a business owner, is when everything is utilized.

0: And every they insist on using a rubber spatula and scraping every single gram of sauce out.
1: Absolutely.
2: Wow.
1: Absolutely.
2: Okay, okay, okay.
1: All right.
2: Very, very cool.
1: Do we have any more questions from Facebook?
2: This one, I tell you, someone has asked, what level are you at on Overcooked? Have you ever played
0: I play Overcooked.
2: You do?
0: Not that high because, okay, I during the COVID period, amongst the cooks we played, so I had a friend that completed the whole game. But
1: wow.
0: I never got it far because we will at some point we are working then we're like, what are we doing here, you know, like how normal people play cook is, hey, faster for us is okay, Bex, okay, I do dishes, then they were like, okay, I'm on fish, okay, chicken, then we're hurt.
2: I want to see the gameplay for your chef cook friends and you. It's gonna be hilarious, like, but actually we'll be very envious because we'll be like, oh, so that's a better way of doing, you know.
1: Absolutely. Alrighty, so we are about done. Are we going to do our quick fire questions?
2: Okay, here we go.
1: All right. Hardest station to work in a kitchen?
2: Oh.
0: Dishwashing station.
2: Hey, why?
0: I stand half an hour on my back pain.
1: It's
0: cannot walk.
1: True.
2: Huh? One of but the don't hardest, you have the dishwasher?
1: No, one of the hardest people to employ is a dishwasher.
0: Yeah.
2: That's true.
0: And dishwashers always don't appear.
2: Yeah.
0: So then, like,
2: then one of you have to step up.
0: No, somebody steps up and do it.
2: Yeah.
0: And for me, then I wash because I don't need to think. But I have half an hour in, I'm like, wow, it's damn hard to organize my station.
2: True. Yeah.
1: One ingredient every young chef should master.
0: One ingredient every young chef should master. Chicken is really important. Getting the perfect cook for chicken.
2: Okay.
0: Understanding what's the difference between the kinds of chicken. Even in like NTUC, there's like different kinds.
2: Yes.
0: Understanding why there's a $30 chicken, why there's a $15 and why there's a $6 chicken.
2: Right, knowing that
0: makes you good.
2: Okay. Yeah. And if you weren't a chef, what do you think you would have been?
0: Oh, being an artist. Arts. I love drawing. I actually went to like NAFA weekend school.
2: Oh, really?
0: I was not good at it, but that's why I would say, I think that's the last question, right?
1: Yeah.
0: That's why I would say, like, Pantry Boy is truly a gift given to me by, I don't know, by God, because I get to combine like the arts with the crafts that I love, and then together and being recognized and being able to earn money through it is always like always
2: that's
0: thankful.
2: That's the dream,
0: for it.
2: Yeah. And the dream has come true.
1: Darren, thank you so much for joining us
0: on
1: Pantry to Plate.
2: Yay!
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3: These are your news headlines. I'm Shilpa Shades. Singapore and Malaysian leaders have pledged to deepen bilateral cooperation as regional geopolitical tensions and economic uncertainty continue to grow. During his state visit to Malaysia, President Tharman Shanmugaratnam met with Malaysian King Sultan Ibrahim Iskandar and discussed ways to expand cooperation in renewable energy, food security, and sustainable development. Both sides also welcomed progress on major cross-border projects, including the Johor Bahru-Singapore Rapid Transit System Link and the Johor-Singapore Special Economic Zone. President Tharman also received a call from Prime Minister Anwar Ibrahim, where they discussed the Middle East conflict and the importance of upholding international law and the freedom of navigation. Meanwhile, Senior Minister Lee Hsien Loong says Singapore and Brunei share a special friendship based on decades of mutual trust, cooperation, and strong people-to-people ties. Mr. Lee is representing Singapore at Sultan Hassanal Bolkiah's 80th birthday celebrations. During his trip, he will attend royal ceremonies, meet with the Sultan and Bruneian ministers, and visit personnel from the Singapore Armed Forces who are training there. Singapore leaders have sent congratulatory letters to the Sultan, including Prime Minister Lawrence Wong, who praised the Sultan's leadership and the strong defense and monetary ties between the two countries. A 31-year-old man is expected to be charged today for allegedly driving under the influence of Atomidate, among other offenses. Investigations have linked the man to 7 road accidents over 4 months. In the latest accident in Punggol North Avenue last year, the man had driven against the flow of traffic before crashing into a lorry. Police say they seized a vape and a pot from the man. A blood analysis detected Atomidate, an anesthetic found in K-pots. The man is also alleged to have given police false information. Thai authorities have been urged to strengthen enforcement and revise outdated building regulations. This follows the deadly fire that tore through a bar and restaurant in Bangkok's Chatuchak district on Sunday and killed at least 30 people and injured more than 70 others. While Thailand has comprehensive building safety laws, experts say weak enforcement, outdated regulations and licensing loopholes have allowed dangerous venues to operate. The cause of the blaze is still under investigation. However, preliminary inspections have revealed safety breaches, including the absence of emergency exit signs, emergency lighting, and a fire alarm system. In Malaysia, authorities have launched an immigration investigation into the Network School, a technology startup academy based in Johor's Forest City. The school was founded by tech investor Balaji Srinivasan to attract global technology talent to Malaysia. Investigators will examine allegations that some individuals used secondary passports or breached visa conditions to enter the country, including Israeli nationals using second country passports. Israeli citizens are barred from entering Malaysia because the two countries do not have diplomatic relations. Authorities said strict action will be taken if violations are found.
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3: Spain are through to their first FIFA World Cup final since winning the title in 2010 after beating France 2-0. Mikel Oyarzabal opened the scoring from the penalty spot in the 22nd minute, netting his fifth goal of the tournament after Lamine Yamal was fouled. Pedro Porro doubled the lead in the 58th minute with only his second international goal. France, who had scored 15 goals in their previous five matches, trailed for the first time at this World Cup. Spain will face England or Argentina in Sunday's final. Meanwhile, England are expected to have all but two players available for their semi-final against Argentina. Midfielder Jordan Henderson remains sidelined after surgery on the broken arm he suffered while celebrating England's last 16 win over Mexico. Defender Jarrell Kwanzaa is also unavailable as he serves a suspension following his red card in the same match. In transfer news, Manchester United have signed Belgian midfielder Yuri Tielemans from Aston Villa on a five-year deal after triggering his £35 million release clause. The 29-year-old joins after helping Belgium reach the World Cup quarterfinals. Tielemans has made 668 senior appearances for the club and country, including 90 caps for Belgium. Elsewhere, Arsenal have agreed to sell Belgium forward Leandro Trossard to Besiktas for an initial £15.3 million with add-ons. And that's your sports update. I'm Shilpa Shades.
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8: Yes, sirree, it is The Morning Drive with The Flying Dutchman and Lavinia. That's
9: good.
8: The two of us.
9: Morning.
8: They pay us to be here and we love them for paying us.
9: What? I mean, yes, yeah. But... what a way to start it, huh?
8: Hey.
9: Last hour of the show.
8: Singaporeans understand it. We're in it for the money.
9: Oh.
8: You see, we're different. We're different luck. I think a lot of us on radio do this not for money, but because we love it. That doesn't mean I don't want to get paid, bosses.
9: Oh, I was going to say that I feel that I'm very lucky that I get paid doing what I enjoy doing.
8: What do you love doing?
9: Yeah.
8: Which is a rarity.
9: What I enjoy doing, what I love doing. So I'm very, very grateful. Always grateful.
8: It's a rarity.
9: Okay.
8: So our topic today is about AI. And we've seen a lot of people and a lot of letters in the newspapers and a lot on social media.
9: Yeah.
8: People being worried about AI taking their jobs.
9: Yeah, yeah.
8: And then we hear from social media that AI can do so much and it's so much cheaper than employing someone. So people start to worry. People start to I think, overreact. So
9: yeah.
8: Here is our topic for today. And we want you to get involved. Has AI made your job easier? Or are you worried about it?
9: Okay.
8: That is the topic. We are looking for voice notes. 8855 0913. Has AI made your job easier? Or are you worried about it? I would dare go one step further with that question.
9: Okay.
8: Has AI made your job easier? Therefore, maybe you should worry about it.
9: Wow, when you phrase it that way.
8: You see all the connotations that can come in from everywhere?
9: Yeah.
8: Okay, I've got a bit of advice for entertainers coming up in a while.
9: I'm gonna
8: Young
9: share
8: entertainers.
9: For myself, my encounters with AI in what I do, yeah, even on air or like otherwise with voiceovers and stuff like that. This is going to be a very interesting discussion.
8: I think so. So keep it right here with us. Remember, voice notes are what we're looking for. 8855 0913.
9: Is that why this song is next? Give me hope.
8: Give me hope, Joanna. This is Eddie Grant opening up the 9 o'clock hour. Good morning. Hope you're having a great start to your day. Send us your voice notes. It's 9:09.

0: noticing it now. It's hot in here. Because it's two R's. I didn't know that. Is that how it's spelled? I need to Google this.
1: What? Hot in here?
0: Nelly. Yeah. It's okay. Not in hot in here. It's here.
1: No, no. It's hot in here.
0: Yeah, it's two R's.
1: Yeah, it's because most rappers can't spell.
0: Oh, shit.
1: I'm only kidding. I think it's a way of making your title stand out among a slew of titles
0: sure.
1: in a chart.
0: Sure.
1: It could be that. I don't know. You know, it's like I don't understand half the expressions that are used these days. Why? There are expressions that have been around since 1722 and they've worked.
0: Yeah.
1: Why are we changing it?
0: Yeah.
1: But the youth need, and I got this the other day when I was talking to someone. He says, you always criticize what the youth are doing, but we need to develop our own place. And this is part of developing our own place. And suddenly I got it. I got the way their language is. It's not, we shouldn't treat it as alien. It's just a new generation trying to find their place.
0: Okay, no, that is a very interesting perspective.
1: I'm trying to find my place. That's all it is.
0: Okay, no, so find your place, but don't stop us from how we do things. You know what I mean? I feel, don't stop us from how we're doing things, but, and also embrace, right? Because we are trying to embrace you guys, right? Embrace us as well. Let's keep it fair.
1: I can only speak for myself, and I think a lot of you will agree at the end of the day. I think a lot of us feel that all young are out to get us. They're not.
0: No.
1: It is a minority of them that insist that we follow the rules. The majority really don't care.
0: No, FD. I mean, last week where I accidentally tripped you, I wasn't trying to get you. I mean, it was just an accident. But, you know,
1: bugger that. I know you were trying to get me, man.
0: No,
1: you
0: saying.
1: Young puppies. You were just testing
0: you
1: my...
0: You wanted to say young
1: you were, you
0: huntress.
1: Were, no, you're a young puppy. You were trying to trip me to see at my age whether I still had balance.
0: No, this never happened, people. I'm just kidding.
1: Okay,
0: alrighty.
1: So,
0: let's get serious.
1: Has AI made your job easier or are you worried about it? I dare say, has AI made your job easier and therefore you are worried about it?
0: Wow.
2: For me, AI has really helped me a lot into my hobbies, like, which I like to do, like research into like UFOs, ancient Egypt, you know, this kind of stuff, philosophy and such, many ways. But I'm not afraid of it taking over my job. Because my job actually needs me to physically sit here and rot here the whole day. You get what I mean? Yeah, I can never take over my job.
1: You know, I think it was great, the whole thing about studying, you know, history and Egypt and you know, theology. And then you said UFO. Boy, you lost me there, dude. You lost me there.
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1: Yeah, you've answered traffic. I will give you the traffic. Yeah, but just make sure you can handle it. The BKE towards the PIE, vehicle broken down after Dairy Farm Road. KPE towards the ECP, an accident after Tampines Road. SLE towards the BKE, a vehicle broken down after Woodlands Avenue 2. Look out for those areas, please. Stay within the speed limit. Have everyone buckled up. Be safe as you drive today.
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0: That's Soul Asylum and Runaway Train 925 dealing with AI this morning. Does it make your job easier or are you worried about it? And I've got to say, from my point of view, with my career where it is now, I'm not too worried about it. But it is such an incredible help to me.
1: Okay.
0: Again, as most people are saying, with searches and with such, it makes research so much quicker if you understand that you cannot take everything carte blanche.
1: Oh, yeah, of course.
0: There's still other stuff you need to do.
1: Yeah.
0: And this is where I look to younger DJs and younger entertainers. To keep your position, you need to develop the fine art of human communication.
1: Yes.
0: Whether you're on radio, whether you're on television, or whether you're on stage, you need to keep the fine art of human communication. Because at this point, and I think in the next 10 years, AI is not going to get there. They're not going to get that.
1: The nuances of speech.
0: Because it doesn't have a heart.
1: Yeah, the nuances of speech. Yeah.
0: It doesn't have a heart. It doesn't feel.
1: Yeah.
0: And you still have that advantage.
1: Absolutely.
0: So you need to develop that, particularly those of you that are young and are on radio. You need to develop that because if we need announcers.
1: Yeah. When it's AI a straightforward announcement. Yep.
0: You know, if you need announcers and people to read the news and sports, even news and sports, very hard. But if you're going to just make announcements, AI can do it. So you need to develop that.
2: For me, it makes my search online easier. 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I'm a private hire vehicle driver. Only the driverless car that might be taking over my job, but as a human, I won't trust and sit on a driverless car. I still trust human more than I trust technology when come to life about driving, because you don't know when it's going to have glitch or being hacked and everything goes haywire.
0: Remember, guy, an autonomous car is a lot of AI.
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5: These are your news headlines. I'm Shilpa Shades. Singapore and Malaysian leaders have pledged to deepen bilateral cooperation as regional geopolitical tensions and economic uncertainty continue to grow. During his state visit to Malaysia, President Tharman Shanmugaratnam met with Malaysian King Sultan Ibrahim Iskandar and discussed ways to expand cooperation in renewable energy, food security, and sustainable development. Both sides also welcomed progress on major cross-border projects, including the Johor Bahru-Singapore Rapid Transit System Link and the Johor-Singapore Special Economic Zone. President Tharman also received a call from Prime Minister Anwar Ibrahim, where they discussed the Middle East conflict and the importance of upholding international law and the freedom of navigation. Meanwhile, Senior Minister Lee Hsien Loong says Singapore and Brunei share a special friendship based on decades of mutual trust, cooperation, and strong people-to-people ties. Mr. Lee is representing Singapore at Sultan Hassan al-Bolkiah's 80th birthday celebrations. During his trip, he will attend royal ceremonies, meet with the Sultan and Bruneian ministers, and visit personnel from the Singapore Armed Forces who are training there. Singapore leaders have sent congratulatory letters to the Sultan, including Prime Minister Lawrence Wong, who praised the Sultan's leadership and the strong defense and monetary ties between the two countries. A 31-year-old man is expected to be charged today for allegedly driving under the influence of etomidate, among other offenses. Investigations have linked the man to 7 road accidents over 4 months. In the latest accident in Punggol North Avenue last year, the man had driven against the flow of traffic before crashing into a lorry. Police say they seized a vape and a pot from the man. A blood analysis detected etomidate, an anesthetic found in K-pots. The man is also alleged to have given police false information. Thai authorities have been urged to strengthen enforcement and revise outdated building regulations. This follows the deadly fire that tore through a bar and restaurant in Bangkok's Chatuchak district on Sunday and killed at least 30 people and injured more than 70 others. While Thailand has comprehensive building safety laws, experts say weak enforcement, outdated regulations, and licensing loopholes have allowed dangerous venues to operate. The cause of the blaze is still under investigation. However, preliminary inspections have revealed safety breaches, including the absence of emergency exit signs, emergency lighting, and a fire alarm system. In Malaysia, authorities have launched an immigration investigation into the Network School, a technology startup academy based in Johor's Forest City. The school was founded by tech investor Balaji Srinivasan to attract global technology talent to Malaysia. Investigators will examine allegations that some individuals used secondary passports or breached visa conditions to enter the country, including Israeli nationals using second country passports. Israeli citizens are barred from entering Malaysia because the two countries do not have diplomatic relations. Authorities said strict action will be taken if violations are found.
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0: So on the roads this morning, a few areas to look out for. TPE towards the PIE. We have an accident after Pasir Ris Drive 12, BKE towards the PIE. A vehicle broken down after Dairy Farm Road. The KPE towards the ECP, an accident after Tampines Road. Look out for those areas, please. Stay within the speed limit. Have everyone buckled up. Be safe as you drive today. We're heading back to 1976.
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0: We're in 1976 and a song that has earned an Academy Award for Best Original Song. It's won a Grammy for Song of the Year, and it's also won Golden Globes for Best Original Song. In 1976, Barbara Streisand, who is a composer, she's a singer, a songwriter, an actress, a director, she composed a piece of music. Paul Williams put the lyrics to it, and it became the theme for a film called A Star Is Born. Here is Barbara Streisand and Evergreen.

0: And that was another throwback on 1FM 91.3.
1: Okay. Hey, it's Morning Drive with FD and Lavinia. A really, really interesting discussion we're having right now.
2: Yeah, the discussion is about AI.
1: Or like IP Man. Is it the movie Ip Man? Yeah.
2: Quite.
1: Okay. Thanks.
2: So this is about AI and has it made your job easier or are you worried about it? As I've said at other points this morning, if it has made your job easier, are you worried about it?
1: All right. I want to share a couple from you guys. We've got Andy Ng chiming in saying, let me save this for later, okay, Andy, because it's quite hilarious. I have this one from Charmaine. Morning, guys. I would say it's 50-50 to AI. You need to have critical thinking to direct AI in the right direction to assist you, right? So then, yes, some basic admin jobs can easily be replaced by AI. And many firms are actually using AI as an excuse to retrench staff, right? So it depends of how it's used. Don't think DJs can be replaced by AI though, because you guys got the wit and human touch which AI lacks, which is exactly what you said, right? Thank you.
2: Which is what I said. We have four now.
1: Yeah. Thank you so much, Charmaine, for that point. We also have this one from Eileen. I would say that AI is making my job less painful as the mandatory form of manual work can easily be done with more time to look into streamlining processes and upgrading skills.
2: Nice.
1: So I don't think I feel threatened by AI as it's just the need for constant upgrading.
2: I love the positive positive take on that. Well done.
1: This one from Andy is hilarious. He said, I asked AI who would win between France and Spain. It said France because they have a formidable strike force and strong defense. You see what happens? AI cannot predict football scores. So bettors, stay away from AI to do scores prediction. You are the best bet versus AI from Andy. Oh, that's hilarious.
2: And for like most of us who use AI, we understand that 40% of it is crap.
3: Hello. In my current state of unemployment, I have given ChatGPT a bill splitting exercise to do. I gave it a picture of the receipt with people's initials on it and got it to split accordingly. I've also asked two different AIs to figure out which is the best electricity plan for me because my contract was coming up. So I gave it 6 months of data and got it to compare against the website information and my usage. So it gave me a response to say to stick to my current plan. I've also used ChatGPT to refine my CV and my cover letters for my job applications.
4: I personally feel that AI should not be feared, but AI should be embraced. It can help to improvise jobs and make work much easier so that people are able to work much faster and more efficient. No doubt that companies are retrenching people because of AI and things like that, but I feel that people should just have themselves equipped with the necessary AI skills that will really help them to improve on their job, and their roles should be able to remain.
5: So for my case wise, AI has made my job a lot easier. I'm not saying that it can replace me, because when you want to do negotiations and stuff, it's all a human touch. But more or less, it's the due diligence behind that negotiations. So when you do due diligence and your research on various counterparties and subjects, it makes life a lot easier. And of course, AI is not entirely accurate and correct. It takes a human touch to actually filter out the nonsense that it generates out. So there is still a review portion that is required when using AI.
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1: Hey, thundery showers and temperatures are hitting a high of 34.
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2: So on the roads this morning, a few areas to look out for. TPE towards the PIE. We have an accident after Pasir Ris Drive 12. BKE towards the PIE. A vehicle broken down after Dairy Farm Road. The KPE towards the ECP. An accident after Tampines Road. Look out for those areas, please. Stay within the speed limit. Have everyone buckled up. Be safe as you drive today.
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0: The worry for AI actually is due to the fact that, I'm not sure whether you guys are familiar with Industrial 4.0. Everyone jump on a bandwagon and try to AI the heck out of everything. If we use it as a tool, then yes, it helps, right? It helps me do a lot of my research or my searches, narrow down the focus that I need to have. So that is the plus of AI. But anything to do with human, as in like human touch, I think most people, most of us, are still used to the fact that the human factor, rather than the AI where, like the driverless car, you don't talk to anybody, then, well, it kind of freaked me out as well.
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0: Well, I work as a ride-hailing driver at the moment, and I guess I should be worried about autonomous vehicles, but I am not yet convinced that AI is ready to replace all taxi or ride-hailing drivers on the road. I think they will have their place, and maybe in about, I don't know, 10, 20 years, maybe it'll be a bigger threat. But right now, I don't see the technology being as evolved as per necessary to do the job. Has it made my work easier? Somewhat, I guess, but not really. I use AI mainly to help me pass through information available on the internet to help me make decisions, such as when I wanted to buy a new tablet or when I needed to buy a new phone. I use AI to basically go through all the reviews available of the product to help me decide what's the best thing to buy.
1: It has been a fantastic show. Thanks so much to Darren for coming in, and we took a whole different slant.
2: It was such a deep conversation, yeah, it was right? You know, really and for me to learn all those things, you know, because he has experienced all of that, and you know, really wise words also to share. So if you ever know anyone who's thinking of considering a career in, you know, the culinary pursuits, please have them watch the whole podcast, okay?
1: Absolutely.
2: I mean, the Facebook Live, yes.
1: Big thank you to Darren. We'll see you again soon, mate. Thanks for coming in. We're going to leave you in the hands of Sean Wee. He'll take you through the rest of the morning and lunch. We've got a prize to give away.
2: That's right. The winner of our discussion wins a Pro Revive Face Bojin Therapy from Soma Beauty Spa worth $598. And that is going to, drum roll, please.
1: Randeep!
2: Yay!
1: Well done. Congratulations.
2: Thank you one and all for all your chime-ins. It really made such a lively discussion.
1: Lovely. Today's discussion was, has AI made your job easier or are you worried about it? And what I'm going to leave you with today is connected to that. The secret of change, successful change, the secret of successful change is to focus all your energy not on fighting for the old, but on building the new.
2: There you go. I like that.
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5: These are your news headlines. I'm Shilpa Shades. Singapore and Indonesia have launched a new defense alumni network to strengthen military ties and deepen long-term cooperation between their armed forces. The network will bring together military officers who have worked, studied, or trained in each other's countries, allowing them to maintain professional and personal ties beyond active service. Both countries also reaffirmed plans to expand defense cooperation. Singapore's Ministry of Defense says the initiative reflects the close relationship between the SAF and Indonesia's defense forces and will further strengthen defense ties. A lorry driver has been jailed for 13 months and fined $1,000 after driving into a CTE tunnel with his crane boom raised. The accident in November 2024 caused the tunnel to be shut for 10 hours and resulted in severe traffic congestion. It also caused over $1.4 million in damage to the CTE tunnel. The court heard that Lai Dao Hong failed to check that the crane boom had been lowered before entering the tunnel. It noted that the 56-year-old has a checkered driving history and had previously been convicted of a similar offense. U.S. President Donald Trump has shelved plans to impose a 20% fee on cargo shipments passing through the Strait of Hormuz, just a day after announcing the proposal. Mr. Trump said he made the decision after speaking with leaders of the Gulf states who had pledged to invest in the U.S. The proposal has raised concerns when it was first announced, with critics warning it could disrupt global trade and push up oil prices. Traders and analysts had dismissed the plan as unworkable and not likely to be fully implemented. New York has become the first U.S. state to impose a freeze on the construction of large new data centers. The one-year moratorium aims to address concerns that such facilities raise power costs, strain water supplies, and put a strain on local communities. The ban will apply to data projects that use 50 megawatts or more of power. Meanwhile, officials are developing an impact statement to hold future data centers to consistent standards and limit their impact on electricity demand and the environment. The National Gallery Singapore will stage Southeast Asia's largest pop art group exhibition from December 11th. More than 200 works by over 100 artists will be featured. Pop After Pop, Art Around Us is the gallery's first collaboration with the Solomon R. Guggenheim Foundation in New York. It will bring together works by artists like Andy Warhol and Barbara Kruger, as well as Southeast Asian artists including Ming Wong and FX Harsono. The exhibition will run until April 4th next year.
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7: How are we feeling this morning? If you're a football fan, maybe you woke up to watch the semi-final. It was France versus Spain, so you're probably feeling terrible right now if you had to wake up then and still going to work. So I did watch the match on a delay, you know, as I woke up. Woof. Spain, Spain, Spain. Let me give you a bit of a review of the semi-final. That's next. First, I'm going to play SWV right here on 1FM.

0: This is 1FM, you're in the Music Mansion. An emotional song going out to an emotional France, I'm sure. I don't know if you're a football fan. Did you wake up and watch the game? We had the first semi-final at 3 a.m. this morning.
1: The Music Mansion with Shan Wee. The yellow card.
0: It was Spain versus France. France had arguably been the most impressive attacking team in the competition. And it's as if they turned up and they had their guns, but they forgot the ammunition. They just could not get through this extremely solid, composed, skillful, fluid Spain side. Honestly, it felt a little bit like you're watching them play the year above them in school. You know, if you think of the Sec 1 team playing the Sec 2 team, it was kind of felt like that difference. In the 22nd minute, Spain got a clear penalty. It was converted by Oyarzabal. And then in the 58th minute, they got the second goal from Pedro Porro. Pedro Porro is like a defender who never scores, and now he scored two important goals in knockout games. So Spain moving through to the final. And whoever sees them in the final, it's going to be like Beauty and the Beast. Spain are like this elegant woman in a ball gown. And England and Argentina are just like this scrappy girl from next door. Who's borrowed a dress. But yes, the next semi-final is tonight, or tomorrow morning if you want to think of it that way. Argentina versus England, and that is at 3 a.m. Singapore time.
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0: That's Mike and the Mechanics on 1FM. You are in the Music Mansion. Welcome in. Every weekday, 10 to 1 with me, Shanwee. And next up, we're going to a throwback song, which is called Reflections of My Life, and was by the Scottish band prominent in the 70s called Marmalade. So you might think Marmalade is a terrible band name. Well, their first name was the Gaylords. So it was actually an upgrade. Although, to be fair, did you know that it might sound funny to us now, but Gaylords, they took their inspiration from a ruthless and murderous Chicago street gang in the 1950s called the Chicago Gaylords. Yeah. So that's the origin of the names. We got Marmalade coming up next.
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5: These are your news headlines. I'm Shilpa Shades. Singapore and Indonesia have launched a new defense alumni network to strengthen military ties and deepen long-term cooperation between their armed forces. The network will bring together military officers who have worked, studied, or trained in each other's countries, allowing them to maintain professional and personal ties beyond active service. Both countries also reaffirmed plans to expand defense cooperation. Singapore's Ministry of Defense says the initiative reflects the close relationship between the SAF and Indonesia's defense forces and will further strengthen defense ties. A lorry driver has been jailed for 13 months and fined $1,000 after driving into a CTE tunnel with his crane boom raised. The accident in November 2024 caused the tunnel to be shut for 10 hours and resulted in severe traffic congestion. It also caused over $1.4 million in damage to the CTE tunnel. The court heard that Lai Dao Hong failed to check that the crane boom had been lowered before entering the tunnel. It noted that the 56-year-old has a checkered driving history and had previously been convicted of a similar offense. U.S. President Donald Trump has shelved plans to impose a 20% fee on cargo shipments passing through the Strait of Hormuz, just a day after announcing the proposal. Mr. Trump said he made the decision after speaking with leaders of the Gulf states who had pledged to invest in the U.S. The proposal has raised concerns when it was first announced, with critics warning it could disrupt global trade and push up oil prices. Traders and analysts had dismissed the plan as unworkable and not likely to be fully implemented. New York has become the first U.S. state to impose a freeze on the construction of large new data centers. The one-year moratorium aims to address concerns that such facilities raise power costs, strain water supplies, and put a strain on local communities. The ban will apply to data projects that use 50 megawatts or more of power. Meanwhile, officials are developing an impact statement to hold future data centers to consistent standards and limit their impact on electricity demand and the environment. The National Gallery Singapore will stage Southeast Asia's largest pop art group exhibition from December 11th. More than 200 works by over 100 artists will be featured. Pop After Pop, Art Around Us is the gallery's first collaboration with the Solomon R. Guggenheim Foundation in New York. It will bring together works by artists like Andy Warhol and Barbara Kruger, as well as Southeast Asian artists including Ming Wong and FX Harsono. The exhibition will run until April 4th next year.
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0: Checking on the expressways, CTE towards AYE. There's heavy traffic between Ballastier Road and the PIE to Changi exit. BKE towards PIE, a breakdown reported at Mandai Road exit. And the PIE towards Changi, there's a breakdown at the KPE.
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0: That band is called Naked Eyes on 1FM. You're in the Music Mansion. It's Shan here with you in 2026. And sometimes we see stories about new words, you know, like trending, slang. It's been added to the dictionary. 6-7 or rage bait. That's something they added to a dictionary. But I just saw a list here of words that are disappearing. Once upon a time, these words were used, but you would never hear them these days. For example, overmorrow. Apparently, it's a real word. It means the day after tomorrow. Overmorrow. That's a cool word, but no one ever uses it. How about he's a square for someone who is a bit uptight? Maybe we used that through the 80s, 90s, perhaps. Here's a word, comely and homely. Have you ever used those? So they're often used to praise or criticize appearance. Comely is an attractive person. Homely is an unattractive person, but we never use those anymore. And finally, yellow pages and Xerox. Yes. If you are around my age, definitely had yellow pages in the house until a certain time. And now kids these days would have no... They couldn't even imagine the concept. Be like, why? Why do you need a massive yellow book filled with businesses' names? And Xerox, of course. I mean, I personally don't really photocopy much. I hardly ever use the words, but once upon a time, it was a very successful brand name that was used as a verb. 91.3.
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0: 1FM weather. Now, it's pretty hot and sunny right now, but the weather forecast does say afternoon showers, especially in the north.
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0: That is Pet Shop Boys on 1FM, and this is Shan here with you, Music Mansion. Very happy to have a food prize for you to win. There is a restaurant out in the Changi area called Smoke and Barrel. They've been kind enough to invite me to come and try out their menu. I'm hoping to do that soon. They are famous for premium meats and wood-fired barbecue. I'm talking about tomahawk steaks. Boom, boom. As well as barbecued seafood. And so I've got $100 of dining vouchers for you to win for Smoke and Barrel. I'm going to be giving away that prize in my daily game, which is called Synonym Rolls. Let's test your musical knowledge. That is coming up very soon.
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2: These are your news headlines. I'm Shilpa Shades. U.S. President Donald Trump has reimposed a naval blockade of all Iranian ports and threatened to hit power plants and bridges next week unless Tehran resumes peace talks. The U.S. military says it has started a fresh round of strikes on Iran to cripple its capabilities to attack commercial shipping in the Strait of Hormuz. Tehran says it has closed the strait after hostilities between the two countries reignited last week. Its army launched drone attacks against U.S. positions at Jordan's Azraq base this morning. Weapons and storage facilities in Bahrain and Kuwait were also targeted. Writer E. Jean Carroll has received nearly $5.63 million U.S. dollars from U.S. President Donald Trump after a jury found him liable in 2023 for sexually abusing and defaming her. The payment, which represents the $5 million U.S. dollars civil verdict plus interest, was released despite Mr. Trump's objections. It is the first payment Ms. Carroll has received from President Trump, although she has won civil judgments totaling $88.3 million U.S. dollars against him. Mr. Trump has repeatedly denied the allegations. He is expected to appeal a separate $83.3 million U.S. dollar verdict to the Supreme Court. In local news, Coordinating Minister for National Security K. Shanmugam and Manpower Minister Tan Si Ling said yesterday that their defamation suit against Bloomberg and its reporter had been initiated to protect the standing of their ministerial offices. Mr. Shanmugam described Bloomberg as irresponsible and said a new norm would be set if media outlets can get away with publishing lies and falsehoods about public officers. Dr. Tan said the case has been about protecting his integrity and reputation. He added that media reporting should be fair and accurate, particularly where it concerns allegations that can seriously damage an individual's reputation. The World Health Organization says it has received less than half the funding needed to fight the Ebola outbreak in the Democratic Republic of the Congo. The Global Health Agency has secured about 40% of its $115 million U.S. dollar appeal so far. It warned that intensified efforts were needed as the virus spread to two new provinces this week. More than 700 deaths have been reported to date and 1,900 people have been infected. However, the WHO believes the actual number of cases could be 2 to 4 times higher. Artificial intelligence tools have carried out cyber attacks without human input over the past 12 months, according to a new report. Cybersecurity firm Checkpoint Research says AI played a role in nearly every stage of a cyber attack process, from social engineering to malware development and live intrusion. It cited the instance where AI autonomously executed attacks on 9 Mexican government agencies. The report says AI now does in minutes what it used to take a skilled attacker hours or days, and at a fraction of the cost and expertise required. The findings are based on threat intelligence gathered from over 100,000 organizations and analysis of 200 million cyber attacks.
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4: I've got the perfect food prize for you carnivores out there. So there's a restaurant called Smoke and Barrel, which is in the Changi area, Cosford Park, if you know of that place. They specialize in tomahawk steaks. Boom, boom. If you fancy winning this prize, dining vouchers for Smoke and Barrel, you just got to play my game, Synonym Rolls. It's a music clue game that is coming up next. First, Gavin DeGraw on 1FM.

0: That's Vanessa Williams on 1FM. This is Shan here with you on Wednesday. And I've got a delicious food prize for you now. $100 to go and spend at a restaurant called Smoke and Barrel. It's for you, especially if you live in the East. It's in the Changi area. They're famous for their barbecue, their tomahawk steaks. And I'm going to give this a prize in my game, which is called Synonym Rolls. If you've never played before, I'm going to take a song title, but change the words to synonyms and you have to solve it. I'll give you an easy example. So yesterday, my clue was the cloud precipitation is returning. And that becomes Here Comes the Rain Again, which was a song from Eurythmics. So that's yesterday's clue. That's how the game is played. You can send in your WhatsApp guess, and the first correct WhatsApp will be winning my food prize. Let's see if you can solve it today.
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0: 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It was released in 1982. Okay. And my clue is rescue a religious plea. Rescue a religious plea. Any ideas? You want to take a guess? What is the song title? 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

0: on 1FM. 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It's the Music Mansion. I've got a great food prize all of this week, $100 for Smoke and Barrel. You can find him on Instagram, Smoke and Barrel SG. 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
0: I told you this song was from 1982. And my clue was rescue a religious plea. Rescue a religious plea. I was looking for save a prayer. Save a prayer by Duran Duran. And my first correct message, my winner today, is Terry Rodriguez. Congrats. All right, Terry, we've got your details. We will be in touch. I also had correct messages from, let me see, Winnie, Sean, Karen, Christopher, Yan Yi. Better luck tomorrow. I will play the same game, same prize this time tomorrow.
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6: These are your news headlines. I'm Shilpa Shades. U.S. President Donald Trump has reimposed a naval blockade of all Iranian ports and threatened to hit power plants and bridges next week unless Tehran resumes peace talks. The U.S. military says it has started a fresh round of strikes on Iran to cripple its capabilities to attack commercial shipping in the Strait of Hormuz. Tehran says it has closed the strait after hostilities between the two countries reignited last week. Its army launched drone attacks against U.S. positions at Jordan's Azraq base this morning. Weapons and storage facilities in Bahrain and Kuwait were also targeted. Writer E. Jean Carroll has received nearly $5.63 million U.S. dollars from U.S. President Donald Trump after a jury found him liable in 2023 for sexually abusing and defaming her. The payment, which represents the $5 million U.S. dollars civil verdict plus interest, was released despite Mr. Trump's objections. It is the first payment Ms. Carroll has received from President Trump, although she has won civil judgments totaling $88.3 million U.S. dollars against him. Mr. Trump has repeatedly denied the allegations. He is expected to appeal a separate $83.3 million U.S. dollar verdict to the Supreme Court. In local news, Coordinating Minister for National Security K. Shanmugam and Manpower Minister Tan Sri Leng said yesterday that their defamation suit against Bloomberg and its reporter had been initiated to protect the standing of their ministerial offices. Mr. Shanmugam described Bloomberg as irresponsible and said a new norm would be set if media outlets can get away with publishing lies and falsehoods about public officers. Dr. Tan said the case has been about protecting his integrity and reputation. He added that media reporting should be fair and accurate. particularly where it concerns allegations that can seriously damage an individual's reputation. The World Health Organization says it has received less than half the funding needed to fight the Ebola outbreak in the Democratic Republic of the Congo. The Global Health Agency has secured about 40% of its $115 million appeals so far. It warned that intensified efforts were needed as the virus spread to two new provinces this week. More than 700 deaths have been reported to date and 1,900 people have been infected. However, the WHO believes the actual number of cases could be 2 to 4 times higher. Artificial intelligence tools have carried out cyber attacks without human input over the past 12 months, according to a new report. Cybersecurity firm Checkpoint Research says AI played a role in nearly every stage of a cyber attack process, from social engineering to malware development and live intrusion. It cited the instance where AI autonomously executed attacks on 9 Mexican government agencies. The report says AI now does in minutes what it used to take a skilled attacker hours or days, and at a fraction of the cost and expertise required. The findings are based on threat intelligence gathered from over 100,000 organizations and analysis of 200 million cyber attacks.
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0: The TPE towards SLE has a breakdown at Tampines Avenue 7 exit. And Farrer Road towards Lorney, there's an accident at the Farrer flyover. Watch for that.
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0: This is 1FM. You're in the Music Mansion with me, Shan Wee. It's a Wednesday morning. And overnight, of course, was the first semi-final. France versus Spain. And Spain just set up a classroom. They brought out the textbooks and they took them to school. Spain were just so dominant and are moving forward into the final with a 2-0 victory. Now, the next semi-final, I'm so fascinated to see what happens. It's loaded with historical rivalry, England versus Argentina. There's already been social media videos of the British flag being burnt by people in Argentina, in Buenos Aires. Obviously, that's raising some problems. And, historically, there's, you know, the Falklands conflict between the countries. There's major, major football matches. Argentina also, strangely, are carrying a level of unpopularity. A lot of people think that the World Cup is biased towards them. In fact, some people are now calling them Vargentina, as in V-A-R-gentina. Also, I noticed that they will apparently be playing in not their normal kit tonight. So, you know, the light blue and white? They won't be wearing that. They're going to opt for their dark blue jerseys. And the reason for that is it is reminiscent of the famous 1986 game where Maradona scored the hand of God goal and beat England. So they're sort of drawing on that history. It's going to be a fascinating one. The semi-final is tonight. It's 3 a.m. Singapore time.
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0: It seems pretty hot and dry for right now, but the weather forecast does say afternoon showers expected, especially in the north.
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0: That's KWS on 1FM. It's Shan here with you on a Wednesday. All right, looking ahead in the music, gonna play this song from Ryan Cabrera. Also, Cher is coming up soon. And if you love singing along with the songs that we play, well, we've organized a karaoke night for you to come and sing songs with our DJs. It's happening on the 30th of July, which is a Thursday night. We're going to be at a place called Rave Karaoke, which is at Marina Square. So if you fancy scoring some invites, all you got to do for right now is send in a WhatsApp message. Give us the word karaoke and your name and send it to 88550913. And if you are on the guest list, we will get back to you.
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2: These are your news headlines. I'm Shilpa Shades. Singapore and Malaysian leaders have pledged to deepen bilateral cooperation as regional geopolitical tensions and economic uncertainty continue to grow. During his state visit to Malaysia, President Tharman Shanmugaratnam met with Malaysian King Sultan Ibrahim Iskandar and discussed ways to expand cooperation in renewable energy, food security, and sustainable development. Both sides also welcomed progress on major cross-border projects, including the Johor Bahru-Singapore Rapid Transit System Link and the Johor-Singapore Special Economic Zone. President Tharman also received a call from Prime Minister Anwar Ibrahim, where they discussed the Middle East conflict and the importance of upholding international law and the freedom of navigation. Thai authorities have been urged to strengthen enforcement and revise outdated building regulations. This follows the deadly fire that tore through a bar and restaurant in Bangkok's Chatuchak district on Sunday and killed at least 30 people and injured more than 70 others. While the country has comprehensive building safety laws, experts say weak enforcement, outdated regulations, and licensing loopholes have allowed dangerous venues to operate. The cause of the blaze is still under investigation. However, preliminary inspections have revealed safety breaches, including the absence of emergency exit signs, emergency lighting, and a fire alarm system. Transport experts say human error rather than mechanical problems pose the biggest risks to road safety. The survey found that misuse of driver assistance technology was the leading cause of mobility safety issues. Distracting in-vehicle features was another area of concern. Two-thirds of transport specialists believe advertising overstated the capabilities of these advanced technologies. The survey was released as some governments consider tougher regulations for automated driving systems. In Europe, a Swedish transport authority has recommended voting against the rollout of Tesla's supervised self-driving software unless the feature allowing drivers to exceed legal speed limits is disabled. A record-smashing heat wave is surging in the western and eastern regions of the United States and Canada. More than 100 million people have been placed under heat alerts as officials warn of worsening air quality over parts of the U.S. in the coming days. The hot and dry conditions ignited wildfires in southwestern Ontario and northern Minnesota, while temperatures surged to a record 44 degrees Celsius in Montana. In Canada, Ottawa and Toronto are expected to hit 38 degrees Celsius. Cooler temperatures are expected by the end of the week. U.S. health officials are investigating an outbreak of a foodborne parasitic illness after nearly 7,000 confirmed or suspected cases were reported across 34 states. They say cyclosporiasis is spread through contaminated food or water, typically fresh produce that has not been properly washed or cooked. Symptoms include severe diarrhea, fever, vomiting, and loss of appetite. Most cases have been reported in Michigan. Officials say infections have surged since May and are significantly higher than in the past 2 years.
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4: Hi, just gone past 12 noon on your Wednesday. So, actor Matt Damon has done lots of famous, high-quality movies. But which one is his worst? Now, you don't usually hear Hollywood stars admitting this, but he was asked recently in an interview for his worst movie, and he did give an answer. Which one did he choose? Matt Damon doing a lot of press and promo right now because the big movie opening tomorrow is The Odyssey, the latest epic from director Christopher Nolan, with Matt Damon in the lead role. But which is his worst movie? Let's find out. That story is up next. First, share, believe on 1FM.

0: That's Eurythmics on 1FM. This is Shan here. You're in the Music Mansion. And tomorrow, the big movie opening in cinemas is called The Odyssey. Starring Matt Damon, directed by Christopher Nolan. Andy sent a message and said, oh yes, another movie where Matt Damon is lost. Yeah, it's true. People are noticing there are many big movies and trillions of dollars have been spent on trying to get Matt Damon home. It forms the plot line of many movies. Let us see, Saving Private Ryan, trying to get him home. Interstellar. He's in Interstellar, right? Yeah. The Martian. Always lost. Always trying to get home. And including this one, he is Odysseus, who is trying to get home after many, many years away. So the movie opens tomorrow. He's been doing lots of press and promo. And interestingly, he identified his worst movie. You wouldn't expect Hollywood stars to choose one of their movies as the worst. But he was interviewed quite recently for BBC Radio 1. And they have this clever segment where children ask the question. And so the stars feel obliged to answer. This is what Matt Damon had to say.
1: I know you've done lots of big movies, but which one is the worst?
2: Like, we don't set out to make movies that don't entirely cohere. we set out with the best of intentions. There is a movie that I made with one of my favorite directors on planet Earth, but it was called The Great Wall. And my daughter, I say this because my daughter refers to this movie as The Wall. And we were at, like, you know, we had friends over for dinner, and she kept talking about The Wall, The Wall, The Wall. And I finally was like, Isabella, it's called The Great Wall. And she goes, Dad, there is nothing great about that movie.
0: I always Burn. I have never watched it, but The Great Wall is a movie from 2016. It was sort of a collaboration between China and Hollywood. Matt Damon is this warrior who arrives and is imprisoned at the Great Wall, but eventually joins forces with Andy Lau to fight alien monsters. Sounds wild. I feel like I really need to watch it. It's called The Great Wall.
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Let Her Cry is Hootie and the Blowfish on 1FM. This is Shan here in the Music Mansion. Every day I like to do my little segment, This Day in Music. Let's find out what was happening on July 15th, which is actually my brother's birthday. I must remember to send a birthday greeting. Also, I'm going to play you this throwback song, which when it first came out was a wonderfully happy, young, innocent track.

0: Although, these days, people are noticing that that line is slightly questionable. Tell me more, tell me more. Did she put up a fight? There should be no fights in that kind of romantic scenario. Anyways, I'm going to play it for you next summer nights.
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6: These are your news headlines. I'm Shilpa Shades. Singapore and Malaysian leaders have pledged to deepen bilateral cooperation as regional geopolitical tensions and economic uncertainty continue to grow. During his state visit to Malaysia, President Tharman Shanmugaratnam met with Malaysian King Sultan Ibrahim Iskandar and discussed ways to expand cooperation in renewable energy, food security, and sustainable development. Both sides also welcomed progress on major cross-border projects, including the Johor Bahru-Singapore Rapid Transit System Link and the Johor-Singapore Special Economic Zone. President Tharman also received a call from Prime Minister Anwar Ibrahim, where they discussed the Middle East conflict and the importance of upholding international law and the freedom of navigation. Thai authorities have been urged to strengthen enforcement and revise outdated building regulations. This follows the deadly fire that tore through a bar and restaurant in Bangkok's Chatuchak district on Sunday and killed at least 30 people and injured more than 70 others. While the country has comprehensive building safety laws, experts say weak enforcement, outdated regulations, and licensing loopholes have allowed dangerous venues to operate. The cause of the blaze is still under investigation. However, preliminary inspections have revealed safety breaches, including the absence of emergency exit signs, emergency lighting, and a fire alarm system. Transport experts say human error rather than mechanical problems pose the biggest risks to road safety. The survey found that misuse of driver assistance technology was the leading cause of mobility safety issues. Distracting in-vehicle features was another area of concern. Two-thirds of transport specialists believe advertising overstated the capabilities of these advanced technologies. The survey was released as some governments consider tougher regulations for automated driving systems. In Europe, a Swedish transport authority has recommended voting against the rollout of Tesla's supervised self-driving software unless the feature allowing drivers to exceed legal speed limits is disabled. A record-smashing heat wave is surging in the western and eastern regions of the United States and Canada. More than 100 million people have been placed under heat alerts as officials warn of worsening air quality over parts of the U.S. in the coming days. The hot and dry conditions ignited wildfires in southwestern Ontario and northern Minnesota, while temperatures surged to a record 44 degrees Celsius in Montana. In Canada, Ottawa and Toronto are expected to hit 38 degrees Celsius. Cooler temperatures are expected by the end of the week. U.S. health officials are investigating an outbreak of a foodborne parasitic illness after nearly 7,000 confirmed or suspected cases were reported across 34 states. They say cyclosporiasis is spread through contaminated food or water, typically fresh produce that has not been properly washed or cooked. Symptoms include severe diarrhea, fever, vomiting, and loss of appetite. Most cases have been reported in Michigan. Officials say infections have surged since May and are significantly higher than in the past 2 years.
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0: Keppel Road towards Thwass. Reports of a breakdown at the West Coast Highway flyover. And CTE towards SLE. There was a breakdown earlier at Brattle Road. Watch for that.
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0: Jason Donovan on 1FM. This is Shan here with you. It is a Wednesday. It's my brother's birthday. I must send him a birthday greeting. 15th of July. What else was happening?
1: The Music Mansion with Shan Wei. Oh, this day in music.
0: All right, 15th of July in 1972, Elton John had his first number one album in America. The album was called Honky Chateau and was led by this song.
2: And I think it's gonna be a long, long time. Touchdown brings me round and get to
0: five. Yeah, Rocket Man was the lead song on this album, and it was the start of a domination for Elton John. His next five albums would all go to number one in America. 15th of July in 2006, Avril Lavigne got married. She married a guy called Derek Whibley, who's also a musician. He is the lead singer of the band Sum 41. Yeah, so they got married in California in 2006, but the marriage would only last for about 3 years. Derek Whibley and Avril Lavigne. And then staying with marriage... 15th of July 2016 was officially the day that Chris Martin got divorced. So Chris Martin and Gwyneth Paltrow famously used the phrase conscious uncoupling. And after 13 years of marriage, they divorced on this day in 2016.
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0: Love is Love on 1FM. This is Shan here, coming towards the end of my show. I'll be with you again tomorrow, though I don't know how I'm going to feel because I'm kind of planning to wake up and watch the England game. England game versus Argentina is 3 a.m. Oh, could it be a more inconvenient time? No, it could not. But I'll be with you tomorrow. Perhaps I'm going to be football hungover, going to be very sleepy, but I'll be here. Don't you worry. All right, coming up next, as usual, Phil. Mr. Philip Chu is with you in the studio all the way until 4 o'clock. This is 1FM.
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2: These are your news headlines. I'm Shilpa Shades. China's economic growth slowed sharply between April and June, marking its slowest GDP growth since 2022. According to official data, growth cooled to 4.3% from 5% in the first quarter. This reflected weak domestic demand and the impact of Iran's war on oil prices, which outweighed stronger production and exports. Analysts expect Beijing to rely more heavily on fiscal stimulus to cushion any further slowdown, as the central bank faces constraints to deliver aggressive monetary easing. DBS is looking to accumulate more than $1 trillion in assets under management across its retail and wealth segments by 2030. This is part of the bank's artificial intelligence push, even as it doubles down on partnerships and regional expansion to capture Asia's growing wealth. It will also be hiring 600 more frontline advisors and platform engineers by end 2028. DBS revised its AUM target after promising quarter one results. The wealth business is its largest revenue contributor. Singapore and Indonesia have launched a new defense alumni network to strengthen military ties and deepen long-term cooperation between their armed forces. The network will bring together military officers who have worked, studied, or trained in each other's countries, allowing them to maintain professional and personal ties beyond active service. Both countries also reaffirmed plans to expand defense cooperation. Singapore's Ministry of Defense says the initiative reflects the close relationship between the SAF and Indonesia's defense forces and will further strengthen defense ties. U.S. President Donald Trump has reimposed a naval blockade of all Iranian ports and threatened to hit power plants and bridges next week unless Tehran resumes peace talks. The U.S. military says it has started a fresh round of strikes on Iran to cripple its capabilities to attack commercial shipping in the Strait of Hormuz. Tehran says it has closed the strait after hostilities between the two countries reignited last week. Its army launched drone attacks against U.S. positions at Jordan's Azraq base this morning. Weapons and storage facilities in Bahrain and Kuwait were also targeted. The International Olympic Committee has been asked to investigate if FIFA President Gianni Infantino was involved in the decision to suspend U.S. striker Folarin Balogun's one-match World Cup ban. The request was made by non-profit organization and advocacy group Fair Square. Mr. Infantino says he did not interfere with the decision by FIFA's disciplinary committee, but he admitted to receiving a call from Mr. Trump, who had publicly lobbied for Balogun to play. The ban reversal allowed him to play for the U.S. in a round of 16 match on July 6th against Belgium.
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5: Hey there, this is Philip Chu. Good afternoon, happy midweek, and glad you've stayed with us. Another $100 dining voucher from GG Gastro Bar and Bistro to be won, along with the music, of course. And how about this one for starters by Kenny Loggins? Here we go.

0: 1FM 91.3, Good Times, Greatest Hits. That's pop music's best, two of them, George Michael and Elton John, on his very own iconic song, Don't Let the Sun Go Down on Me. That was recorded live at Wembley Stadium on March 23rd, 1991. Good enough to be released as a single and validated with a number one spot in both the US and the UK charts. Good to have you with us this afternoon. After these, we do have the popular 80s group that broke up in 1996, but not before changing their name to Babel. Thompson Twins are coming right up.
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0: 1FM 91.3, the SOS band Just Be Good To Me. They have the production duo Jimmy Jam and Terry Lewis in their lineup. They were responsible for the sound of SOS band. Massive hits like the one you just been listening to, of course, Just Be Good To Me. Hope you're being good to yourself as well this Wednesday afternoon. Today, another one of you will get to win dining vouchers worth $100 from GG Gastro Bar and Bistro if you're first in with the correct answer for today's Linkit Challenge, okay? In the meantime, thank you for tuning in to us. And if you're driving, you're wondering if there are any traffic updates you should know about, that's coming up after the news headlines. And then we have another 70s throwback of the hour, from a singer who was an avid model train fan. He even saved the classic toy train company from bankruptcy. That singer, the legendary folk rocker Neil Young. He is coming up right after news and traffic. So keep it right here.
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6: These are your news headlines. I'm Shilpa Shades. China's economic growth slowed sharply between April and June, marking its slowest GDP growth since 2022. According to official data, growth cooled to 4.3% from 5% in the first quarter. This reflected weak domestic demand and the impact of Iran's war on oil prices, which outweighed stronger production and exports. Analysts expect Beijing to rely more heavily on fiscal stimulus to cushion any further slowdown, as the central bank faces constraints to deliver aggressive monetary easing. DBS is looking to accumulate more than $1 trillion in assets under management across its retail and wealth segments by 2030. This is part of the bank's artificial intelligence push, even as it doubles down on partnerships and regional expansion to capture Asia's growing wealth. It will also be hiring 600 more frontline advisors and platform engineers by end 2028. DBS revised its AUM target after promising quarter one results. The wealth business is its largest revenue contributor. Singapore and Indonesia have launched a new defense alumni network to strengthen military ties and deepen long-term cooperation between their armed forces. The network will bring together military officers who have worked, studied, or trained in each other's countries, allowing them to maintain professional and personal ties beyond active service. Both countries also reaffirmed plans to expand defense cooperation. Singapore's Ministry of Defense says the initiative reflects the close relationship between the SAF and Indonesia's defense forces and will further strengthen defense ties. U.S. President Donald Trump has reimposed a naval blockade of all Iranian ports and threatened to hit power plants and bridges next week unless Tehran resumes peace talks. The U.S. military says it has started a fresh round of strikes on Iran to cripple its capabilities to attack commercial shipping in the Strait of Hormuz. Tehran says it has closed the strait after hostilities between the two countries reignited last week. Its army launched drone attacks against U.S. positions at Jordan's Azraq base this morning. Weapons and storage facilities in Bahrain and Kuwait were also targeted. The International Olympic Committee has been asked to investigate if FIFA President Gianni Infantino was involved in the decision to suspend U.S. striker Folarin Balogun's one-match World Cup ban. The request was made by non-profit organization and advocacy group Fair Square. Mr. Infantino says he did not interfere with the decision by FIFA's disciplinary committee, but he admitted to receiving a call from Mr. Trump, who had publicly lobbied for Balogun to play. The ban reversal allowed him to play for the U.S. in a round of 16 match on July 6th against Belgium.
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0: And a couple of vehicle breakdowns to keep in mind if you're driving. One on the SLE towards the CTE after Lentor Avenue. The other on the CTE towards the SLE at the Ang Mo Kio Avenue 1 exit. And also there is an obstacle on the PIE towards Changi after Tengah Boulevard. Do avoid Lane 1 if you're headed there.
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0: 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Bobby Brown there for you, My Prerogative. 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Thank you for making us your listening choice today, and do keep it here. The theme song from the animated movie Aladdin, and after the weather outlook, Nelly Furtado.
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0: 1FM weather. Partly cloudy and sunny, very sunny for now. Temperature keeping at a high of 34 degrees Celsius.
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0: 1FM 91.3, that's People Bryson and Regina Bell, Whole New World, the first and only Disney track to win the Grammy Award for Song of the Year and the first from a Disney animated movie to top the US Billboard Hot 100. At the same time, it ended the incredible run of 14 weeks at number one by Whitney Houston's I Will Always Love You. All right, news headlines just around the corner. More of the greatest hits to look forward to right after. But to take us to news time is Billy Ocean.
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2: These are your news headlines. I'm Joshua Vong. The death toll from Bangkok's pub fire has risen to 32, with two more victims dying from their injuries. 30 people remain in hospital, including 15 in intensive care, while 44 have been discharged. Police believe the blaze was likely caused by an electrical short circuit in a ceiling air conditioning unit and are investigating whether negligence or blocked emergency exits contributed to the disaster. Authorities say the venue had passed an inspection in April, but the government has vowed tighter safety rules and random inspections of entertainment venues. In local news, Singapore's leaders are strengthening ties with two of the country's closest regional neighbours amid growing geopolitical tensions and economic uncertainty. During his state visit to Malaysia, President Tharman Shanmugaratnam and Malaysian leaders agreed to deepen cooperation in renewable energy, food security and sustainable development. They also welcome progress on the Johor Bahru-Singapore Rapid Transit System Link and the Johor-Singapore Special Economic Zone. Meanwhile, Senior Minister Lee Hsien Loong says Singapore and Brunei will continue strengthening their economic, defence and monetary partnership. During his visit, Mr. Lee will meet Sultan Hassan Al-Bolkiah, Bruneian ministers and Singapore Armed Forces personnel training in Brunei. Meanwhile, Philippine President Ferdinand Marcos Jr. is in Singapore to strengthen economic ties and prepare for a smooth ASEAN leadership transition in 2027. During his three-day visit, President Marcos will hold talks with Prime Minister Lawrence Wong on expanding cooperation in trade, investment, healthcare, and environmental initiatives, as well as regional and global issues. He will also meet Singapore business leaders and investors in a bid to attract more investment into the Philippines. The visit comes ahead of Singapore taking over the ASEAN chairmanship from the Philippines in 2027. Moving to world news, a record-smashing heatwave is surging in the western and eastern regions of the US and Canada. More than 100 million people have been placed under heat alerts as officials warn of worsening air quality over parts of the US in the coming days. The hot and dry conditions ignited wildfires in southwestern Ontario and northern Minnesota, while temperatures surged to a record 44 degrees Celsius in Montana. In Canada, Ottawa and Toronto are expected to hit 38 degrees Celsius. Cooler temperatures are expected by the end of the week. And finally, artificial intelligence tools have carried out cyber attacks without human input over the past 12 months, according to a new report. Cybersecurity firm Checkpoint Research says AI played a role in nearly every stage of a cyber attack process, from social engineering to malware development and live intrusion. The report says AI now does in minutes what used to take a skilled attacker hours or days, and at a fraction of the cost and expertise required. The findings are based on threat intelligence gathered from over 100,000 organizations and analysis of over 200 million cyber attacks.
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5: Second half of the workday. 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

0: Robbie Williams on 1FM 91.3 and Better Man. Not surprisingly, one of his more popular songs among his fan base. But what was surprising was that it was only released in Australia, New Zealand, and Latin America, not even in the US or even in his home country of the UK. All right, later on in the hour, a shot at the LinkedIn challenge to win $100 worth of dining vouchers from Gigi Gastro Bar and Bistro. So you want to listen out for the challenge when it comes around, okay? Still to come, hit songs by Maroon 5 and Lauren Wood.
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0: 91.3. That's Oasis Wonderwall, the song to sing, especially after an England win at the World Cup by fans and the players from the England national team. Will they be singing that after tomorrow morning's semi-final against Argentina? Well, we will have to wait and see. Keeping my fingers crossed for you, England. Just before that, Maroon 5, Sunday morning, which I usually look forward to, because, you know, it feels kind of different from weekdays. Yeah, even Saturdays. Plus, I can sleep in just a little bit more. Coming up on this hour's 1FM throwback, a 70s disco classic that's part rock, part soul and disco all meshed together under the guidance of Harold Faltermeyer and vocals by the then Queen of Disco, Donna Summer. Before that, the news headlines, and after that, we'll see if there's anything for you to take note of on the roads.
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5: These are your news headlines. I'm Joshua Vong. The death toll from Bangkok's pub fire has risen to 32, with two more victims dying from their injuries. 30 people remain in hospital, including 15 in intensive care, while 44 have been discharged. Police believe the blaze was likely caused by an electrical short circuit in a ceiling air conditioning unit and are investigating whether negligence or blocked emergency exits contributed to the disaster. Authorities say the venue had passed an inspection in April, but the government has vowed tighter safety rules and random inspections of entertainment venues. In local news, Singapore's leaders are strengthening ties with two of the country's closest regional neighbours amid growing geopolitical tensions and economic uncertainty. During his state visit to Malaysia, President Tharman Shanmugaratnam and Malaysian leaders agreed to deepen cooperation in renewable energy, food security and sustainable development. They also welcomed progress on the Johor Bahru-Singapore Rapid Transit System Link and the Johor-Singapore Special Economic Zone. Meanwhile, Senior Minister Lee Hsien Loong says Singapore and Brunei will continue strengthening their economic, defence and monetary partnership. During his visit, Mr. Lee will meet Sultan Hassan al-Bolkiah, Bruneian ministers and Singapore Armed Forces personnel training in Brunei. Meanwhile, Philippine President Ferdinand Marcos Jr. is in Singapore to strengthen economic ties and prepare for a smooth ASEAN leadership transition in 2027. During his three-day visit, President Marcos will hold talks with Prime Minister Lawrence Wong on expanding cooperation in trade, investment, healthcare and environmental initiatives, as well as regional and global issues. He will also meet Singapore business leaders and investors in a bid to attract more investment into the Philippines. The visit comes ahead of Singapore taking over the ASEAN chairmanship from the Philippines in 2027. Moving to world news, a record-smashing heatwave is surging in the western and eastern regions of the US and Canada. More than 100 million people have been placed under heat alerts as officials warn of worsening air quality over parts of the US in the coming days. The hot and dry conditions ignited wildfires in southwestern Ontario and northern Minnesota, while temperatures surged to a record 44 degrees Celsius in Montana. In Canada, Ottawa and Toronto are expected to hit 38 degrees Celsius. Cooler temperatures are expected by the end of the week. And finally, artificial intelligence tools have carried out cyber attacks without human input over the past 12 months, according to a new report. Cybersecurity firm Checkpoint Research says AI played a role in nearly every stage of a cyber attack process, from social engineering to malware development and live intrusion. The report says AI now does in minutes what used to take a skilled attacker hours or days, and at a fraction of the cost and expertise required. The findings are based on threat intelligence gathered from over 100,000 organizations and analysis of over 200 million cyber attacks.
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0: There has been an accident on the SLE towards the BKE at the TPE exit. Elsewhere, roadworks on Orchard Road towards Nickel Highway after Orange Grove in Lane 4 and a broken down vehicle on the BKE towards the PIE at the Mandai Road exit.
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0: 1FM 91.3, good times, greatest hits. Bernardorama, I heard a rumor. Thanks for having us on this afternoon. I hope you're doing great. Hey, we'd like you to tell us about a time in your life when, you know, you felt your absolute most confident, whether it was a milestone, celebration, or a personal breakthrough. We want to hear your story and want to help you feel that way all over again. WhatsApp your entry along with your full name and the keyword to, which is confident, to 8855 0913. And who knows, you might be that lucky person to win a free London Weight Management package worth $1,050. The Flying Dutchman and Lavinia will be calling you if you're the winner this Friday on the Morning Drive, okay? Now, London Weight Management's award-winning Slimming Easy Slim treatment has been helping women slim down the fast and effective way by using enhanced boosters and advanced technology to help break down stubborn fat cells for effective CM loss. All right, we got weather update on the way and then Westlife right after.
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0: It's partly cloudy and sunny this afternoon. Maximum temperature outdoors, 34 degrees Celsius.
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1: That's right, we're going to play the challenge now, and if, well, you're going to play the challenge now. If you can figure out what these two songs have in common, you will win dining vouchers worth $100 from Gigi Gastro Bar and Bistro to indulge in authentic Italian flavors crafted with passion by their Sicilian owner in an elegant as well as a welcoming setting. But first, of course, you have to listen to these song hooks, and you can figure out what they have in common. Okay, here we go.

0: All right, should be quite easy. If you can tell me what these two songs have in common, you will win dining vouchers worth $100 from GG Gastro Bar and Bistro. Okay, so see if you have the answer that I'm looking for. You have to be the first one in order to win the prize, okay? All right, so WhatsApp 8855-0913. 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
5: These are your news headlines. I'm Joshua Vong. Iran has threatened to shut more regional energy export routes after closing the Strait of Hormuz, raising fresh concerns over global oil supplies. Analysts warn Tehran could also target the Bab el-Mandab Strait through its Houthi allies in Yemen. Iran's Revolutionary Guards say regional energy exports could be disrupted for everyone, not just Iran. The warning came as the US launched another wave of strikes on Iranian military targets near the strait. President Donald Trump has threatened further attacks unless Tehran returns to negotiations. Brent crude has risen 0.9% to $85.49 US a barrel, while US crude is up 0.6% to $79.83 US. The death toll from the fire that destroyed a pub in Bangkok has risen to 32 after two more people died from their injuries. 30 people remain in hospital, including 15 in intensive care, while 44 have been discharged. Police believe the blaze was likely caused by an electrical short circuit in a ceiling air conditioning unit. They are also investigating whether negligence or blocked emergency exits contributed to the disaster. Authorities say the venue passed an inspection in April, but the government has vowed tighter safety rules and random inspections of entertainment venues. Bush and peatland fires in Johor have surged fivefold this year, as prolonged hot, dry weather and open burning fuel a sharp rise in incidents. The Johor Fire and Rescue Department recorded over 3,100 open burning cases involving 2,300 hectares in the first 6 months of this year, up from about 700 during the same period last year. Authorities have identified 18 fire hotspots, including in Moa, Kota Tinggi and Machap. Around 1,300 firefighters across 34 stations remain on standby, while patrols have been stepped up. In local news, the Land Transport Authority is investigating the cause of a 95-minute outage that disrupted bus arrival timings on the MyTransport.sg app and at bus interchanges yesterday. The LTA said bus services continue to operate normally, and accurate arrival times remain available through third-party apps as well as displays at bus stops. The disruption began before 6:15 a.m. and was resolved by 7:50 a.m. It follows previous system disruptions in June and January, when software issues caused inaccurate or unavailable bus arrival information. And finally, DBS is targeting more than 1 trillion Singapore dollars in assets across its retail and wealth businesses by 2030, as it expands in Asia's fast-growing wealth market. The bank will hire 600 more frontline advisors and platform engineers by the end of 2028 to support that growth. DBS Group Executive Shi Si-kun said the bank is already on track to surpass its earlier target of 500 billion Singapore dollars in wealth assets under management, having reached $492 billion in the first quarter. He added that artificial intelligence is improving productivity, allowing advisors to spend more time with clients while attracting more high-net-worth customers.
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0: Just after 3, thanks for making us a part of your afternoon. Philip Chu hanging out with you for another hour with a whole bunch of top hits from Celine Dion, Stevie Wonder, Madonna, and first up, the Pointer Sisters.

0: 1FM 91.3, Celine Dion and that love theme from Titanic, which some people can karaoke to. And don't forget, of course, our karaoke party, 30th of July, 7 to 9 p.m. at Rave Karaoke. If you want in, just, you know, text karaoke to 8855-0913 to score invites for you and three of your friends. Okay, just go for it. Well, in the meantime, I want to, you know, say thank you for taking up the LinkedIn Challenge. Quite a few of you have done that, for WhatsApping your answers and all that. Not too difficult, was it? But anyway, we can give the prize to just one person each day. So today's prize goes to Liang Ting Ting, who said both songs are FIFA World Cup theme songs. The Cup of Life by Ricky Martin in 1998 and Waka Waka by Shakira in 2010. How right you are, Ting Ting. Dining vouchers worth $100 from Gigi Gastro Bar and Bistro going out to you. They are at Changi City Point, and you can expect a menu that celebrates authentic Italian flavors in an elegant and welcoming setting. Check them out on Instagram at gg_gastrobar_and_bistro. Okay. Those of you who didn't manage to win today, there's still another chance tomorrow. Don't give up. Gregory Abbott on the way. And after this, Talking Heads.
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0: WFM 91.3, that's Shake You Down by Gregory Abbott, an intellectual with soul, they call him. Full-time job in education, from English professor to teacher to principal, you name it. That's a great song called Shake You Down. Of course, news headlines coming up, traffic updates as well, and then we'll come back with a throwback by Stevie Wonder with a song that was a heartfelt tribute to his then-wife, Syreeta Wright, also happened to be a singer and a frequent collaborator. One of my favorite songs by Stevie Wonder. That's coming up. It's called You Are the Sunshine of My Life.
1: 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Are we being watched from space? 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
5: These are your news headlines. I'm Joshua Vong. Iran has threatened to shut more regional energy export routes after closing the Strait of Hormuz, raising fresh concerns over global oil supplies. Analysts warn Tehran could also target the Bab el-Mandab Strait through its Houthi allies in Yemen. Iran's Revolutionary Guards say regional energy exports could be disrupted for everyone, not just Iran. The warning came as the US launched another wave of strikes on Iranian military targets near the strait. President Donald Trump has threatened further attacks unless Tehran returns to negotiations. Brent crude has risen 0.9% to $85.49 US a barrel, while US crude is up 0.6% to $79.83 US. The death toll from the fire that destroyed a pub in Bangkok has risen to 32, after two more people died from their injuries. 30 people remain in hospital, including 15 in intensive care, while 44 have been discharged. Police believe the blaze was likely caused by an electrical short circuit in a ceiling air conditioning unit. They are also investigating whether negligence or blocked emergency exits contributed to the disaster. Authorities say the venue passed an inspection in April, but the government has vowed tighter safety rules and random inspections of entertainment venues. Bush and peatland fires in Johor have surged fivefold this year, as prolonged hot, dry weather and open burning fuel a sharp rise in incidents. The Johor Fire and Rescue Department recorded over 3,100 open burning cases involving 2,300 hectares in the first 6 months of this year, up from about 700 during the same period last year. Authorities have identified 18 fire hotspots, including in Moa, Kota Tinggi and Machap. Around 1,300 firefighters across 34 stations remain on standby, while patrols have been stepped up. In local news, the Land Transport Authority is investigating the cause of a 95-minute outage that disrupted bus arrival timings on the MyTransport.sg app and at bus interchanges yesterday. The LTA said bus services continue to operate normally and accurate arrival times remain available through third-party apps as well as displays at bus stops. The disruption began before 6:15 a.m. and was resolved by 7:50 a.m. It follows previous system disruptions in June and January, when software issues caused inaccurate or unavailable bus arrival information. And finally, DBS is targeting more than 1 trillion Singapore dollars in assets across its retail and wealth businesses by 2030, as it expands in Asia's fast-growing wealth market. The bank will hire 600 more frontline advisors and platform engineers by the end of 2028 to support that growth. DBS Group Executive Shi Si-kun said the bank is already on track to surpass its earlier target of 500 billion Singapore dollars in wealth assets under management, having reached $492 billion in the first quarter. He added that artificial intelligence is improving productivity, allowing advisors to spend more time with clients while attracting more high net worth customers.
4: 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Read more at straitstimes.com.
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0: All right, on the roads, a number of road works to be aware of. One on Bukit Timah Road towards the city and the CTE in lane 1. Another one on the PIE towards Changi after the KPE, and also on the TPE, there are road works in the direction of the SLE after Sengkang East Road.
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0: 1FM 91.3, that's Madonna and one of her more famous songs, popular songs, La Isla Bonita, the Spanish flavor. Speaking of which, congratulations to Spain for their victory over France early this morning. I think, you know, they're well placed to win the World Cup, no matter who they meet in the final, whether it be Argentina or England. All right, weather coming up, and then we'll take you back to the music with Wilson Phillips and Eve featuring Gwen Stefani.
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0: Partly cloudy skies for this afternoon, and it will remain so at least till the showers come, according to the weather forecast. Some showers expected as well later on. In the meantime, our temperature at the moment is 34 degrees Celsius.
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0: 1FM 91.3, that's Wilson Phillips and Hold On, one of them many hit songs, quite a few actually. Number one hit for them, Hold On, and that should do it for me. I'm going to hang it over to Carol Smith, your host on The Escapade, from 4 o'clock. In the meantime, I'm going to check on out of here and enjoy the rest of my evening. You do the same as well, and keep it right here on 1FM for more of the greatest hits, some great company as well. All right, I'll talk to you tomorrow, okay? 1 o'clock here on The Sweet Escape.
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2: These are your news headlines. I'm Joshua Vong. Around 1,800 full-time and part-time pest management workers in Singapore are set to benefit from higher wages and clearer career pathways under an expanded progressive wage model. The Ministry of Manpower, NTUC, and the Singapore National Employers Federation announced today that a new tripartite cluster will be formed to develop wage recommendations and oversee implementation. The model will cover licensed pest management and vector control workers, linking pay to skills, productivity and performance. Minister of State for Manpower Dinesh Vasudash said the sector plays a critical role in protecting public health and preventing vector-borne diseases. The National University Hospital plans to expand the use of smartwatches to monitor up to 10% of inpatient vital signs over the coming year. Data from the watches will be fed into the hospital's electronic medical records system. NUH says this will reduce monitoring time, ease nurses' workload, and allow continuous monitoring without disturbing patients. In a month-long trial in June, the smartwatches also detected abnormal vital sign changes up to 2 hours earlier than routine manual observations. NUH aims to roll out the devices across its general patient wards before expanding it to other patients. The Land Transport Authority is investigating the cause of a 95-minute outage that disrupted bus arrival timings on the MyTransport.sg app and at bus interchanges yesterday. The LTA said bus services continued to operate normally and accurate arrival times remain available through third-party apps as well as displays at bus stops. The disruption began before 6:15 a.m. and was resolved by 7:50 a.m. It follows previous system disruptions in June and January, when software issues caused inaccurate or unavailable bus arrival information. Moving to world news, Thailand has restored 30-day visa-free entry for Indian tourists after confusion over proposed visa changes led to a drop in visitor arrivals. The government had planned to end visa-free entry for travellers from 93 countries and replace it with a reduced list of 54. Although the changes never took effect, uncertainty affected bookings from India, which is Thailand's third largest tourism market after China and Malaysia. Other countries that now receive 30 days of visa-free entry are Croatia, Bulgaria, Cyprus, Malta and the Maldives, bringing the total number of eligible countries and territories to 60. And finally, writer E. Jean Carroll has received nearly $5.63 million from US President Donald Trump after a jury found him liable in 2023 for sexually abusing and defaming her. The payment, which represents the $5 million civil verdict plus interest, was released despite Mr. Trump's objections. It is the first payment Ms. Carroll has received from President Trump, although she has won civil judgments totaling $88.3 million against him. Mr. Trump has repeatedly denied the allegations. He is expected to appeal a separate $83.3 million verdict to the Supreme Court.
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7: Good afternoon and happy Wednesday. Carol here to take you over the midweek hump as we inch closer to the weekend. Hope it's going well at the office. And coming up on the show today, a nice sweet treat for you, courtesy of Keck Society. If you love your cookies, hang tight for your chance to win $150 worth of vouchers. Plus, if you are a matcha fiend, I've also got a matcha gift set worth $150 to be given away. Tell you how to win it in just a little while. Meantime, it's the Spice Girls and Wannabe.
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0: 1FM 91.3, Good Times Greatest Hits. You too, I still haven't found what I'm looking for, which would be the case if you were a customer looking for Argentinian wine in an Aldi store over in the UK, because they have temporarily removed its Argentinian Malbec wine from shelves before Wednesday's game. And they say all this in solidarity ahead of the game. And the caption reads, "If it doesn't help us win, we don't know what will." Now, they are not the only UK business that's removing some Argentinian products. Uber Eats UK has also informed all users that following England's qualification for tomorrow's fixture against Argentina, we have taken the difficult decision to temporarily suspend the sale of Argentine steak, chimichurri and empanadas across the app nationwide. And they say customers wishing to order dulce de leche may also experience limited availability until further notice. And I like how they wrapped up the message. "We appreciate your understanding while football takes priority. Normal service will resume after the final whistle. Thank you for your patience." Just a little fun way to show some love for the England football team. All right, meanwhile, who are you rooting for? England or Argentina? Let me know via WhatsApp.
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0: 1FM 91.3, Shanice, and I Love Your Smile, taking us about 4:29 on this midweek Wednesday. I am smiling at some of the responses coming through because earlier on I asked you if you're Team England or Team Argentina ahead of the semi-final happening tomorrow morning at 3 o'clock. Now, 75% of our listeners say they are Team Argentina. Now, Hazel actually got in touch as well and sent me a picture of her company desktop wallpaper on the computer, and she says, our company computer wallpaper has clearly given us an idea of who we should be supporting, because I see this every day and it's a big, big, big image of Messi along with the other players who are really teeny tiny. So I guess they are trying to incept Argentina. Celesta says, my heart is rooting for England, but somehow my gut says Argentina. What does that mean? Come on, root for England, because I'm rooting for England. I just want them to bring home the World Cup. It's been a long time. I mean, come on, 1966. It's a long time. Let's do it for England, shall we? All right, not too late for you to let me know which team you are rooting for. And meanwhile, do stay. Coming up shortly, a quick check on news and traffic. Then back with a throwback tune from ABBA. Money, money, money.
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8: These are your news headlines. I'm Joshua Vong. Around 1,800 full-time and part-time pest management workers in Singapore are set to benefit from higher wages and clearer career pathways under an expanded progressive wage model. The Ministry of Manpower, NTUC, and the Singapore National Employers Federation announced today that a new tripartite cluster will be formed to develop wage recommendations and oversee implementation. The model will cover licensed pest management and vector control workers, linking pay to skills, productivity and performance. Minister of State for Manpower Dinesh Vasudash said the sector plays a critical role in protecting public health and preventing vector-borne diseases. The National University Hospital plans to expand the use of smartwatches to monitor up to 10% of inpatient vital signs over the coming year. Data from the watches will be fed into the hospital's electronic medical records system. NUH says this will reduce monitoring time, ease nurses' workload, and allow continuous monitoring without disturbing patients. In a month-long trial in June, the smartwatches also detected abnormal vital sign changes up to 2 hours earlier than routine manual observations. NUH aims to roll out the devices across its general patient wards before expanding it to other patients. The Land Transport Authority is investigating the cause of a 95-minute outage that disrupted bus arrival timings on the MyTransport.sg app and at bus interchanges yesterday. The LTA said bus services continued to operate normally and accurate arrival times remain available through third-party apps as well as displays at bus stops. The disruption began before 6:15 a.m. and was resolved by 7:50 a.m. It follows previous system disruptions in June and January when software issues caused inaccurate or unavailable bus arrival information. Moving to world news, Thailand has restored 30-day visa-free entry for Indian tourists after confusion over proposed visa changes led to a drop in visitor arrivals. The government had planned to end visa-free entry for travellers from 93 countries and replace it with a reduced list of 54. Although the changes never took effect, uncertainty affected bookings from India, which is Thailand's third largest tourism market after China and Malaysia. Other countries that now receive 30 days of visa-free entry are Croatia, Bulgaria, Cyprus, Malta, and the Maldives, bringing the total number of eligible countries and territories to 60. And finally, writer E. Jean Carroll has received nearly $5.63 million from US President Donald Trump after a jury found him liable in 2023 for sexually abusing and defaming her. The payment, which represents the $5 million civil verdict plus interest, was released despite Mr. Trump's objections. It is the first payment Ms. Carroll has received from President Trump, although she has won civil judgments totaling $88.3 million against him. Mr. Trump has repeatedly denied the allegations. He is expected to appeal a separate $83.3 million verdict to the Supreme Court.
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0: Look out for a breakdown on the AYE towards the MCE after Jurong Town Hall Road. On the PIE towards Changi, a breakdown at Jalan Yunus exit. MCE Tunnel towards the AYE, there is a breakdown before Central Boulevard. You want to avoid Lane 5. And on the PIE towards Changi, a breakdown at the KPE ECP exit. Do drive safe.
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2: Regulators. You regulate any stealing of his property. We're damn good, too. But you can't be any geek off the street.

0: 1FM 91.3, Rod Stewart, and some guys have all the luck. Yeah, question is, will they be French guys, Spanish guys, British or Argentinian guys? We're just talking about whether you are Team England or Team Argentina in the lead up to the semi-final tomorrow morning at 3 a.m. Want to say a big hello to Charmaine, who had a pretty sneaky response. She says, I'm Team England because they haven't gone to the finals in ages. And also, they are an easier team to beat for Spain. Very, very sneaky, I gotta say, Charmaine. And Daniel is going with Spain, but actually Argentina, but actually I am rooting for Spain because they also want to bring the cup back. Don't they all? And he says, England is no doubt good, but the fans are very arrogant, you see, and they create scenes if they win. So no, poo-poo to England. Okay, not too late for you to chime in. Let me know which team you are rooting for. Okay, meanwhile, do stay. Coming up, a quick check on the weather and also music from A1.
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0: Mostly cloudy and temperatures are currently at 31 degrees Celsius.
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0: 1.3. Good evening. It's Carol with you. 5 p.m. Thanks so much for having us on. And hopefully, yes, time for you to call it a day and head on home. Let's have a little fun in drive time trivia. And yes, because the heat is on when it comes to World Cup finals and semifinals, here is a World Cup related question. Let's see if you can figure it out. Okay. Now, this country has won the World Cup title the most number of times. Okay. Which country is it? This country has won the most FIFA World Cup titles. Which country is it? Now, if you're a football fan, probably very easy for you. But if you're not, you're kind of like, I don't know what that is. That's me. Football. Okay. Drop me a WhatsApp. 88550913. Have a little guess and do stay. Coming up shortly, a quick check on news and traffic. Then back with music from Hall & Oates.
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0: Look out for a breakdown in the AYE towards the MCE after Jurong Town Hall Road. PIE towards Changi, a breakdown at Jalan Eunos exit. And in the MCE tunnel towards the AYE, there is a breakdown before Central Boulevard. You want to avoid lane 5. On the PIE towards Changi, a breakdown at KPE ECP exit. And on the AYE towards the MCE, do look out for roadworks. After Tuas West Road, you want to avoid lane 1. Drive safe.
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6: These are your news headlines. I'm Joshua Vong. Singapore's Auditor General has flagged 136 audit findings across government agencies, including irregularities involving HDB housing grants, gambling exclusion orders, and the new National Cancer Centre Singapore project. The report found ineligible applicants had received HDB flats and grants, while HDB estimates it may have overpaid a contractor $9.7 million for car park inspection work that was not performed. It also found that the Ministry of Health had failed to declare about $148 million in project savings. The Ministry of Finance says agencies are recovering overpayments and referring suspected wrongdoing to the police where appropriate. Anti-vaccine group founder Iris Koh and her husband Raymond Ng are facing a bid by the Attorney General's chambers to have them declared vexatious litigants. This means they would need the court's permission before filing any new civil lawsuits. The AGC argued the couple repeatedly started legal proceedings without reasonable grounds, describing litigation as their instant recourse whenever they felt aggrieved. It also alleged they raised money through crowdfunding to fund lawsuits, calling it an abuse of the court process. The couple opposed the application, saying they were exercising their legal rights. Transport experts say human error, rather than mechanical problems, pose the biggest risk to road safety. According to a global survey of over 1,000 transport specialists, the misuse of driver assistance technology was the leading cause of mobility safety issues. Distracting in-vehicle features was another area of concern. Two-thirds of transport specialists believe advertising overstated the capabilities of these advanced technologies. The survey also polled over 5,000 road users. It found that 88% support tougher road safety measures and stricter regulations. Ebola deaths in the Democratic Republic of Congo have doubled in just over 2 weeks, as the World Health Organization warns many patients are not reaching treatment in time. The country has recorded 754 deaths and over 2,000 confirmed cases, with the outbreak spreading to two more provinces. The WHO says 92% of confirmed deaths occurred before patients reached a treatment center, allowing the virus to spread further through communities. Health officials also say more than 240 infected people have fled treatment or isolation facilities. The WHO warned the true number of infections could be up to four times higher. And finally, Iran has threatened to shut more regional energy export routes after closing the Strait of Hormuz, raising fresh concerns over global oil supplies. Analysts warn Tehran could also target the Bab el-Mandeb Strait through its Houthi allies in Yemen. Iran's Revolutionary Guards say regional energy exports could be disrupted for everyone, not just Iran. The warning came as the US launched another wave of strikes on Iranian military targets near the Strait of Hormuz. President Donald Trump has threatened further attacks unless Tehran returns to negotiations.
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0: Hey, good evening. Carol here to take you home on a midweek Wednesday. Yeah. And coming your way this hour, a very cool prize from Kex Society. If you're a cookie monster, stay tuned for your chance to win $150 worth of vouchers. Okay, tell you how to win in just a bit. Meanwhile, in Drive Time Trivia, this country has won the most FIFA World Cup titles. We had guesses for Singapore. I know you're just playing. Also, Bhutan. Norway. But yeah, so far, everyone else was being serious. Did get it right. Okay, so let me give you some claps ahead of time. But if you don't know the answer because you're not too familiar with the world of football, have a little guess and get in touch, okay? 8855-0913. Let me give you some options. Is it France? Is it Spain? Is it Brazil? Or is it Germany? All right, have a little guess. 8855-0913. Meanwhile, it's Hall & Oates and Man Eater.

0: Listen to him and don't say you love me. Take us about 5:18 on this midweek Wednesday. And of course, if you love your football, you probably knew the answer to today's Drive Time Trivia question. Which country has won the most FIFA World Cup titles? Okay, now if you're very familiar with the world of football, I'm sure you know the answer. But if you're not, I give you some options. France, Spain, Germany, or Brazil? And if you guessed, okay, you guessed Brazil, that is absolutely correct. Well done. Brazil has won 5 titles, 1958 to 1962, 1970, 1994, and 2002. So yes, it's been a while since they brought home the World Cup, which is why it was kind of sad to see them get kicked out. And did you know that only 8 countries so far have won the World Cup? And that's Uruguay, Italy, Germany, Brazil, England, Argentina, France, and Spain. Wow, it is the League of 8 in this very prestigious World Cup tournament. And who will walk away a winner again this year? Meanwhile, not too late for you to let me know if you're rooting for England or Argentina for tomorrow's match. Okay, 8855-0913. So far, 75% of our listeners are Team Argentina and the rest Team England, like me. All right, coming up, I'll tell you how to win those vouchers from Keck Society so that you can check out some of their yummy cookies. Stay close, it's 1FM.
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0: On the roads, do look out for a vehicle breakdown on the AYE towards Tuas. After PIE, you want to avoid Lane 3. In the MCE Tunnel towards the AYE, there's a breakdown before Central Boulevard. Avoid Lane 5. That's all I have for you. Be kind, drive safe.
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0: 1.3, Cece Peniston, and finally, and yes, hopefully time for you to finally call it a day at work and head on home. Carol with you, thanks so much for joining us. You know how yesterday we were just talking about how people are using rambutans to chope tables at hawker centres? Now, today, there's a story going around over in Fernvale. Okay, apparently residents were surprised to discover that their neighbourhood fitness corner had been transformed into what looked like an outdoor laundry room. Okay, someone went to the fitness area and saw that there were shirts, towels, shorts, and even underwear hanging from the exercise equipment instead of people. So imagine turning up for your morning workout and finding the pull-up bars fully booked by someone's laundry. Yeah, you want to do some stretches? Sorry, you have to wait for the towels to dry first. Now, the Ang Mo Kio Town Council has since put up notices reminding residents that the fitness corner is for exercising, not for airing your washing. But it got me wondering, what's the strangest or most interesting thing you've seen in your estate? Okay, the most interesting thing I've seen in my former estate at Telok Blangah is we've got a mama, one of those grocery stores, right? I call it mama shop, sorry. But there is this sitting area, and because it's right next to a condominium, not a condom, a condominium, every other day or so, but definitely a couple of times a week, I see the owner of the mini grocery store sitting with some of the residents from the condo, and they're all mixed. You know, there's like Caucasians, there's like Chinese, there's Malay, there's Indian, and they're having a nice like chit-chat session around 10:30, 11 in the morning, and then closer to lunchtime, there's a couple of bottles of beer, and they're all just kind of sitting around talking about current affairs, just having a little fun. It's really interesting to note, you know, it just felt like a melting pot, right? All these little moments that just seem so precious in the middle of the day, things that we often overlook. So what is the strangest or most interesting thing you've seen in your estate? I am curious. 8855-0913 on WhatsApp. And for chiming in today, you get to win $150 worth of vouchers from Keck Society. Now, they make some of the crispiest cookies you'll find in Singapore, handmade out of a small kitchen. And they're so well known for their OG chocolate chip cookies. You can also try their roasted pistachio or Christmassy cranberry flavors. I like the sound of that. More details over at Keck Society. That's K-E-X Society. com. 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
4: These are your news headlines. I'm Joshua Vong. Singapore's Auditor General has flagged 136 audit findings across government agencies, including irregularities involving HDB housing grants, gambling exclusion orders, and the new National Cancer Centre Singapore project. The report found ineligible applicants had received HDB flats and grants, while HDB estimates it may have overpaid a contractor $9.7 million for car park inspection work that was not performed. It also found that the Ministry of Health had failed to declare about $148 million in project savings. The Ministry of Finance says agencies are recovering overpayments and referring suspected wrongdoing to the police where appropriate. Anti-vaccine group founder Iris Koh and her husband Raymond Ng are facing a bid by the Attorney General's chambers to have them declared vexatious litigants. This means they would need the court's permission before filing any new civil lawsuits. The AGC argued the couple repeatedly started legal proceedings without reasonable grounds, describing litigation as their instant recourse whenever they felt aggrieved. It also alleged they raised money through crowdfunding to fund lawsuits, calling it an abuse of the court process. The couple opposed the application, saying they were exercising their legal rights. Transport experts say human error, rather than mechanical problems, pose the biggest risk to road safety. According to a global survey of over 1,000 transport specialists, the misuse of driver assistance technology was the leading cause of mobility safety issues. Distracting in-vehicle features was another area of concern. Two-thirds of transport specialists believe advertising overstated the capabilities of these advanced technologies. The survey also polled over 5,000 road users. It found that 88% support tougher road safety measures and stricter regulations. Ebola deaths in the Democratic Republic of Congo have doubled in just over 2 weeks, as the World Health Organization warns many patients are not reaching treatment in time. The country has recorded 754 deaths and over 2,000 confirmed cases, with the outbreak spreading to two more provinces. The WHO says 92% of confirmed deaths occurred before patients reached a treatment center, allowing the virus to spread further through communities. Health officials also say more than 240 infected people have fled treatment or isolation facilities. The WHO warned the true number of infections could be up to four times higher. And finally, Iran has threatened to shut more regional energy export routes after closing the Strait of Hormuz, raising fresh concerns over global oil supplies. Analysts warn Tehran could also target the Bab el-Mandeb Strait through its Houthi allies in Yemen. Iran's Revolutionary Guards say regional energy exports could be disrupted for everyone, not just Iran. The warning came as the US launched another wave of strikes on Iranian military targets near the Strait of Hormuz. President Donald Trump has threatened further attacks unless Tehran returns to negotiations.
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0: Do look out for an accident on Farrer Road towards Queensway after Dunnan Road. You want to avoid Lane 2. We've also got faulty traffic lights at the junction of Defu Avenue 1 and Defu Lane 7. And on the TPE towards the SLE, there is a breakdown after Tampines Avenue 7. That's all I have for you. Be kind. Drive safe.
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0: Shepherd, searching my soul. Exactly what I'm doing this evening because I somehow managed to put away 100 grams of chocolate today. Oh dear. 5:45. Happy Wednesday evening. It's Carol with you. We're just talking about the strangest or most interesting thing you've seen in your estate. Because over in Fernvale, someone discovered that their neighborhood fitness corner had been transformed into an outdoor laundry area. Over 20 items of laundry hanging from the exercise equipment. So is this something strange or interesting happening in your estate? We hear from Hueli who says, "Hi Carol, the quirkiest thing I've noticed is seeing the same group of uncles meeting at the same void deck on the same benches almost every morning. No calendar invites, no WhatsApp reminders, yet somehow attendance is better than most office meetings." And maybe that's the real neighborhood magic, not the place, but knowing someone is always waiting for you. And I think that's so important, right? It kind of brings life to the neighborhood or even your block, because sometimes when the void decks are empty, no kids running around, it just feels kind of lifeless. So I do love walking around, as I mentioned earlier, like in my former estate, you know, I love walking past the void deck, seeing people sitting, chatting, even having a couple of beers, laughing loudly. It just brings life, you know, to a place. And then we also hear from Andrew, who says, "In Tampines, there are chickens everywhere. It's a very unique scene, I feel, because in other countries, they would be eaten." Don't eat them, okay? We also hear from John, who says, "In my estate over the weekends, there are lots of people who flock to the multi-purpose sheltered area in our estate. They do some potluck, they sleep on the ground, they karaoke, and they just spend the entire afternoon there, you know, singing and just chatting and eating away. That's kind of sweet. That's kind of nice, right? As long as they're not disturbing people. I hope the karaoke isn't too loud and disturbing because, you know, weekend's also good for sleeping." All right, not too late for you to chime in. 8855-0913. What is something interesting or strange you've noticed in your estate? Let me know about it. Could lead you to a cool prize, some yummy cookies from Keck Society worth $150.
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0: Look out for thundery showers, mostly in the northern and central parts of Singapore, which should be clearing shortly. And looking at tomorrow, do expect thundery showers mainly over northern, western and central Singapore in the afternoon.
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0: Alrighty, on the roads, do take note of faulty traffic lights at Defu Avenue 1 junction at Defu Lane 7 as well. We've also got heavy traffic on the AYE towards Tuas, between Tuas Checkpoint and Tuas West Road. Traffic's heavy in the KPE Tunnel towards the TPE, between PIE and ECP. And on the TPE towards the SLE, there's a breakdown after Tampines Avenue 7. On Farrer Road towards Queensway, look out for an accident after Dunnan Road. You want to avoid Lane 2, drive safe.
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Sugar Ray and When It's Over. And yes, hopefully your workday is over and you're on your way home. Thanks so much for having us on. It's Carol with you. We're just talking about some strange or interesting things you've noticed or seen in your neighborhood. And Mark, MC, got in touch to say, wow, I don't think anyone can beat my neighborhood because I was very near the entire Joo Chiat saga. And I was like, oh, that sounds familiar. And that's the one that took place at Everett Road. One of Singapore's most infamous and long-running neighborly feuds that went on from 2002 to 2006. And Mark says that my back gate was just like 50 steps away from theirs. And there were, you know, it involved parking spaces, bright spotlights pointed into windows, physical altercations, ultimately leading to police involvement, fines, and several families moving away as well. And Mark actually says that I would see the old dad dancing topless in the garden. In fact, people from Malaysia came to watch their performance. They would shine their porch lights into the opposite neighbors' houses, and neighbors would put up the mirrors on their gates to reflect the light. So that was pretty intense. It made the news during those years, right? And he says every weekend a lot of Malaysian cars and motorbikes would crowd around that area to watch the show. That's intense. That is so intense. I'm glad it's been resolved. Well, hopefully. And then Jeffrey also got in touch to say, hi, Carol. The weirdest thing I've seen is in some multi-story car parks, there is one guy who keeps chopping the same lot. And he leaves his cleaning materials behind, like his bucket, his towel, and his cleaning liquids. He just leaves it on that lot. And, you know, every time you drive by, you say it's always that same car parked there. So it very rarely leaves that spot. And somehow, even if he does leave the spot, he always manages to get it back as well. Which kind of then reminds me of this neighbor I had in my other estate that always wanted to park in a particular lot. And if he went out and he noticed that another car had parked in his favorite lot, he would actually stand there and stake out the car park lot. This is according to my security admin manager, who's noticed this himself. And he says he will stand and he'll wait hours. And when he notices that the car has moved away, he will quickly transfer his car to his favorite lot again. The things people do. Oh, gosh. All right. So, Jeffrey, for getting in touch earlier, I'm sending you those vouchers worth $150 for you to check out some yummy cookies from Kex Society. And, of course, a big thank you to everyone who chimed in as well. I especially love some of the heartwarming stories of you observing uncles, you know, discussing politics, stock market, over kopi, and the aunties, you know, sharing and talking about food. And the children playing around the open space. I know kids can be noisy sometimes, but I really miss the sound of kids playing in open

0: spaces in void decks, because that is such a wonderful sign of life. You know, no doubt sometimes it can go on late into the night, but the early morning, children screaming, playing catching, that I really love and miss sometimes. All right. Now, stay with us. Coming up shortly, a quick check on news and traffic, and then back with yet another cool prize from Naoki Matcha. I'll tell you more in just a bit.
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0: On the roads, do look out for an accident on Central Expressway towards SLE after Merchant Road. You want to avoid Lane 2. PIE towards Changi, there is a breakdown after Stevens Road. Avoid Lane 4. And on the AYE towards Tuas, a breakdown after Lower Delta Road. That's all I have for you. Be kind, drive safe.
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8: These are your news headlines. I'm Joshua Vong. Singapore's Auditor General has found that the HDB had wrongly allocated flats and housing grants to some ineligible applicants after uncovering weaknesses in how their eligibility was checked. The audit found lapses involving the Married Child Priority Scheme and Proximity Housing Grant, resulting in some applicants receiving benefits they did not qualify for. It also found weaknesses in season parking checks. Transactions had been approved, despite applicants or the family members they were supposedly visiting having already died. The HDB says it has introduced additional checks against immigration and checkpoint authority records, strengthening its verification processes, and is recovering grants where necessary. Anti-vaccine group founder Iris Koh and her husband Raymond Ng are facing a bid by the Attorney General's chambers to have them declared vexatious litigants. This means they would need the court's permission before filing any new civil lawsuits. The AGC argued the couple repeatedly started legal proceedings without reasonable grounds, describing litigation as their instant recourse whenever they felt aggrieved. It also alleged they raise money through crowdfunding to fund lawsuits, calling it an abuse of the court process. The couple have opposed the application, saying they were exercising their legal rights. Across the causeway, Malaysia says it will immediately deport any Israeli nationals found to be involved in the Network School digital nomad community in Johor's Forest City. Prime Minister Anwar Ibrahim said authorities are investigating allegations that Israelis took part in the program, stressing that Malaysia does not recognize Israel. Johor Chief Minister On Hafiz Ghazi has also ordered a full investigation into the school's operations. These include the identities and travel documents of participants and whether its programs comply with Malaysian law. Meanwhile, bush and peatland fires in Johor have surged fivefold this year as prolonged hot and dry weather and open burning fueled a sharp rise in incidents. The Johor Fire and Rescue Department recorded over 3,100 open burning cases involving 2,300 hectares in the first 6 months of 2026, up from about 700 during the same period last year. Authorities have identified 18 fire hotspots, including Moa, Kota Tinggi and Machap. Around 1,300 firefighters across 34 stations remain on standby, while patrols have been stepped up. And finally, Vietnam has ordered a tougher crackdown on food safety after food poisoning cases rose 66% in the first half of the year. Authorities recorded 58 outbreaks, which killed 10 people and caused over 1,500 others to fall sick. 12 incidents occurred in school canteens. Officials also found almost 5,700 food businesses breaching safety rules, with more than 3,700 penalized. The government has also ordered the removal of more than 14,000 online stores and nearly 3,800 product listings linked to counterfeit health supplements, fake food products, and substandard milk.
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0: Hey, happy Wednesday. Carol with you and coming your way this hour. If you love your matcha, hang tight because I've got a matcha gift set worth $150 from Naoki Matcha up for grabs, and they offer unique matcha blends from different Japanese tea regions. Okay, it's only the good stuff. And also around about 6:15, our evening drive time dance party. So if there's a song you want to bop to or rock out to in your car, let me know via WhatsApp. Meanwhile, here comes Chesney Hawks.

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2: 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Carol with you, and here is today's thought from the late Sam Neill, who once said, "One of the tricks about being properly alive is being open to surprise. I'm continually surprised by things." I love that. And hopefully you continue to have that sense of awe and wonder as well. Meanwhile, here's the Steve Miliband. It's Abracadabra.

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2: Look out for an accident on the TPE towards the SLE after Pasir Ris Drive 8. Avoid Lane 2. There's also been a breakdown on the PIE towards Changi after Pioneer Road North. And on the PIE towards Changi, accident after Eng Neo Avenue. You want to avoid Lane 5, Drive 6.
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0: Oh yeah, Janet Jackson. Take us to about 6:31 on this midweek Wednesday. Hey, hang tight. Coming up real soon, that chance for you to win a matcha gift set worth $150 from Naoki Matcha. Now, their matcha company was started by two Singaporeans a decade ago, and they believe matcha is something that everyone can make and enjoy at home or at the office. And they offer some very unique matcha blends from different Japanese tea regions. 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It's Naoki Matcha. That's Naoki matcha.com, or find them in all major e-commerce marketplaces as well. Okay, and this cool prize coming your way real soon in a contest called What's in the Box. Hang tight. Also coming up, a throwback tune from Earth, Wind and Fire.
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5: These are your news headlines. I'm Joshua Vong. Singapore's Auditor General has found that the HDB had wrongly allocated flats and housing grants to some ineligible applicants after uncovering weaknesses in how their eligibility was checked. The audit found lapses involving the Married Child Priority Scheme and Proximity Housing Grant, resulting in some applicants receiving benefits they did not qualify for. It also found weaknesses in season parking checks. Transactions had been approved, despite applicants or the family members they were supposedly visiting having already died. The HDB says it has introduced additional checks against immigration and checkpoint authority records, strengthening its verification processes, and is recovering grants where necessary. Anti-vaccine group founder Iris Koh and her husband Raymond Ng are facing a bid by the Attorney General's chambers to have them declared vexatious litigants. This means they would need the court's permission before filing any new civil lawsuits. The AGC argued the couple repeatedly started legal proceedings without reasonable grounds, describing litigation as their instant recourse whenever they felt aggrieved. It also alleged they raised money through crowdfunding to fund lawsuits, calling it an abuse of the court process. The couple have opposed the application, saying they were exercising their legal rights. Across the causeway, Malaysia says it will immediately deport any Israeli nationals found to be involved in the Network School digital nomad community in Johor's Forest City. Prime Minister Anwar Ibrahim said authorities are investigating allegations that Israelis took part in the program, stressing that Malaysia does not recognize Israel. Johor Chief Minister On Hafiz Ghazi has also ordered a full investigation into the school's operations. These include the identities and travel documents of participants and whether its programs comply with Malaysian law. Meanwhile, bush and peatland fires in Johor have surged fivefold this year as prolonged hot and dry weather and open burning fueled a sharp rise in incidents. The Johor Fire and Rescue Department recorded over 3,100 open burning cases involving 2,300 hectares in the first 6 months of 2026, up from about 700 during the same period last year. authorities have identified 18 fire hotspots, including Moa, Kota Tinggi and Machap. Around 1,300 firefighters across 34 stations remain on standby, while patrols have been stepped up. And finally, Vietnam has ordered a tougher crackdown on food safety after food poisoning cases rose 66% in the first half of the year. Authorities recorded 58 outbreaks, which killed 10 people and caused over 1,500 others to fall sick. 12 incidents occurred in school canteens. Officials also found almost 5,700 food businesses breaching safety rules, with more than 3,700 penalized. The government has also ordered the removal of more than 14,000 online stores and nearly 3,800 product listings linked to counterfeit health supplements, fake food products, and substandard milk.
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0: Look out for a breakdown on the PIE towards Tuas after CTE SLE. PIE towards Changi, a breakdown after KJE. And on the KJE towards the PIE, there is a breakdown before Choa Chu Kang Drive. PIE towards Changi, there's also a breakdown after Pioneer Road North. That's all I have for you. Do drive safe.
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FM 91.3, Good Times Greatest. It's Desiree and Life. 6:45 on a midweek Wednesday. Alrighty, time for us to give away a cool prize from Naoki Matcha with $150. All happening in a contest called What's in the Box?

0: What's in my box? Hey, okay, so you're going to hear a riddle about a mystery item. 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I help you shop from aisle to aisle, holding goodies all the while. 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I'm carried round but never pay. 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What is the mystery item? Get in touch right now, 88550913 to play and win. 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
0: Showers, which should be clearing shortly and then partly cloudy thereafter. And looking at tomorrow, do expect thundery showers, mainly over northern, western and central Singapore in the afternoon.
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0: Alrighty, on the roads, please look out for a breakdown on the CTE towards the SLE after Jalan Bahagia. SLE towards the BKE, there's also a breakdown after Upper Thomson Road. And on the BKE towards Woodlands, a breakdown after Woodlands Avenue 3. PIE towards Tuas, a breakdown after CTE SLE. That's all I have for you. Be kind, drive safe.
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great track from Clymie Fisher, Love Changes Everything. Hopefully you're being all loved up on this midweek Wednesday. Thanks so much for having us on. Carol with you, and time for us to give away this very cool prize from Naoki Matcha, all for simply taking part in What's in the Box.

0: my balls.
1: All right, so based on the riddle earlier, were you able to figure out the mystery item that would fit in a medium-sized box? 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I'm carried around, but never pay. If your arms are full, I save the day. Now, we had guesses for trolley. Okay, now that's pretty close to the answer, but you don't exactly carry a trolley around. Okay, so that's not the answer. 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Well, credit card can't help you hold stuff, right? So we've got Ian who sent in a voice note. What is your answer?
2: Grocery basket.
1: That is absolutely correct. 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Well done. You've just picked up those vouchers worth $150 courtesy of Naoki Matcha. Good job. And good on you if you guess correctly too, okay? All right, another chance for you to win tomorrow if you missed out. And meanwhile, let's check out some music from Smash Mouth. It's Walking on the Sun.

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3: Look out for an accident on the ECP towards the city after Marine Parade Road. You want to avoid lane 2. There's also a breakdown on the CTE towards the SLE after Jalan Bahagia. SLE towards BKE, a breakdown after Upper Thompson Road. TPE towards SLE, a breakdown after Pasir Ris Drive 8. And on the ECP towards Changi, a breakdown after Fort Road. Do drive safe.
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5: These are your news headlines. I'm Joshua Vong. Singapore's Auditor General has flagged 136 audit findings across government agencies, including irregularities involving HDB housing grants, gambling exclusion orders, and the new National Cancer Centre Singapore project. The report found that some applicants had received HDB flats and grants that they did not qualify for, while a contractor may have been paid nearly $10 million for car park inspection work that was not performed. The Auditor General also found that the Ministry of Health had failed to declare about $148 million in project savings. The Ministry of Finance says agencies are recovering overpayments and referring suspected wrongdoing to the police where appropriate. Meanwhile, the Auditor General has also uncovered lapses in Singapore's gambling controls that allowed people under casino exclusion orders to enter casinos and place bets. The audit found 120 excluded individuals entered Marina Bay Sands and Resorts World Sentosa more than 1,200 times between April 2023 and March of 2025. It also found

0: 79 excluded people still had active Singapore Pools online betting accounts. 21 of them placed more than 1,300 bets worth over $75,000. The Gambling Regulatory Authority said the lapses were caused by data migration and other system issues. It added that the problems have since been rectified and investigations into possible offences are underway. Around 1,800 full-time and part-time pest management workers in Singapore are set to benefit from higher wages and clearer career pathways under an expanded progressive wage model. The Ministry of Manpower, NTUC, and the Singapore National Employers Federation announced today that a new tripartite cluster will be formed to develop wage recommendations and oversee implementation. The model will cover licensed pest management and vector control workers, linking pay to skills, productivity and performance. Minister of State for Manpower Dinesh Vasudash said the sector plays a critical role in protecting public health and preventing vector-borne diseases. Police are warning of a phishing scam involving fake courier messages after victims lost more than $259,000 in just 3 weeks. At least 43 cases have been reported since June 24th, including 20 on July 13th alone. The victims had received messages or emails claiming a parcel cannot be delivered because of an invalid address. They were then directed to fake courier websites and asked to pay a small redelivery fee. After entering their bank card details, the victims later discovered unauthorized transactions or that their cards were being added to digital wallets without their knowledge. And finally, the death toll from the fire that destroyed a pub in Bangkok has risen to 32 after two more people died from their injuries. 30 people remain in hospital, including 15 in intensive care, while 44 have been discharged. Police believe the blaze was likely caused by an electrical short circuit in a ceiling air conditioning unit. They are also investigating whether negligence or blocked emergency exits contributed to the disaster. Authorities say the venue passed an inspection in April, but the government has vowed tighter safety rules and random inspections of entertainment venues.
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6: Good evening, Carol, your drive time buddy on a Wednesday. And coming away this hour, more of the music you love from The Cure, Robbie Williams, as well as Maxi Priest. And in entertainment news, find out why people are paying $25 for garbage. Yes, that's a thing. It's happening. Give you more details in just a bit. For now, though, let's get things going with Miss Kylie Minogue.

0: George Michael and Too Funky here on 1FM 91.3, which is the word I would use to describe the smell of garbage, right? Funky. However, over in the US, people are paying $25 for garbage cubes. Yeah. Pretty bizarre, but that's because it was not just any kind of garbage. It was debris collected from the streets of Madison Square Garden following Taylor Swift's wedding to Travis Kelce. That's right. Now, an artist by the name of Justin Zhenyak sold acrylic cubes filled with rubbish from the streets. And these unusual souvenirs included things like cigarette butts, candy wrappers, and guess what? They were all sold out in under 24 hours. Justin, who has operated his New York City garbage art project since 2001, shines the light on the significance of packaging design, because each cube was stamped with just TNT, married, and the date 7/3/26, echoing the wedding's marquee display. And Zhenyak's collection served as a tongue-in-cheek time capsule of what many fans consider the celebrity wedding of the decade. $25 for garbage cubes. Well, as they say, one man's trash is another man's treasure.
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0: Look out for an accident on the PIE towards Tuas after Toh Guan Road, avoid lane 3. BKE towards Woodlands, accident after Dairy Farm Road. And on the KJE towards the BKE, there's been an accident after Choa Chu Kang Way, avoid lane 2. KPE towards the TPE, there is a breakdown at TPE SLE exit. And on Punggol East towards Punggol Drive, a breakdown after Punggol North Avenue. You want to avoid lane 1, drive safe.
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Cranberries and Ode to My Family here on 1FM 91.3. Happy midweek, it's Carol with you and time for our daily joke. Now, a man and a woman who had never met before found themselves assigned to the same sleeping room on a transcontinental train. Though initially embarrassed and uneasy over sharing a room, they were both very tired and fell asleep quickly, he in the upper bunk and she in the lower. At 1 a.m., the man leaned down and gently woke the woman, saying, "Ma'am, I'm so sorry to bother you, but would you be willing to reach into the closet to get me a second blanket? I'm awfully cold." "I have a better idea," she replied. "Just for tonight, let's pretend we're married." "Wow, that's a great idea," he exclaimed. "Good," she replied. "Get your own bloody blanket."

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3: These are your news headlines. I'm Joshua Vong. Singapore's Auditor General has flagged 136 audit findings across government agencies, including irregularities involving HDB housing grants, gambling exclusion orders, and the new National Cancer Centre Singapore project. The report found that some applicants had received HDB flats and grants that they did not qualify for, while a contractor may have been paid nearly $10 million for car park inspection work that was not performed. The Auditor General also found that the Ministry of Health had failed to declare about $148 million in project savings. The Ministry of Finance says agencies are recovering overpayments and referring suspected wrongdoing to the police where appropriate. Meanwhile, the Auditor General has also uncovered lapses in Singapore's gambling controls that allowed people under casino exclusion orders to enter casinos and place bets. The audit found 120 excluded individuals entered Marina Bay Sands and Resorts World Sentosa more than 1,200 times between April 2023 and March of 2025. It also found 79 excluded people still had active Singapore Pools online betting accounts. 21 of them placed more than 1,300 bets worth over $75,000. The Gambling Regulatory Authority said the lapses were caused by data migration and other system issues. It added that the problems have since been rectified and investigations into possible offences are underway. Around 1,800 full-time and part-time pest management workers in Singapore are set to benefit from higher wages and clearer career pathways under an expanded progressive wage model. The Ministry of Manpower, NTUC, and the Singapore National Employers Federation announced today that a new tripartite cluster will be formed to develop wage recommendations and oversee implementation. The model will cover licensed pest management and vector control workers, linking pay to skills, productivity, and performance. Minister of State for Manpower Dinesh Vasudash said the sector plays a critical role in protecting public health and preventing vector-borne diseases. Police are warning of a phishing scam involving fake courier messages after victims lost more than $259,000 in just 3 weeks. At least 43 cases have been reported since June 24th, including 20 on July 13th alone. The victims had received messages or emails claiming a parcel cannot be delivered because of an invalid address. They were then directed to fake courier websites and asked to pay a small re-delivery fee. After entering their bank card details, the victims later discovered unauthorized transactions or that their cards were being added to digital wallets without their knowledge. And finally, the death toll from the fire that destroyed a pub in Bangkok has risen to 32 after two more people died from their injuries. 30 people remain in hospital, including 15 in intensive care, while 44 have been discharged. Police believe the blaze was likely caused by an electrical short circuit in a ceiling air conditioning unit. They are also investigating whether negligence or blocked emergency exits contributed to the disaster. Authorities say the venue passed an inspection in April, but the government has vowed tighter safety rules and random inspections of entertainment venues.
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4: Look out for an accident on the PIE towards Tuas after Toll 1 Road, avoid Lane 3. BKE towards Woodlands, accident after Dairy Farm Road. And on the KJE towards the BKE, there's been an accident after Choa Chu Kang Way, avoid Lane 2. KPE towards the TPE, there is a breakdown at TPE SLE exit. And on Punggol East towards Punggol Drive, a breakdown after Punggol North Avenue. You want to avoid Lane 1, drive safe.
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0: and Poison Arrow here on 1FM 91.3. Good evening and welcome to the show. It's Carol with you. Hey, did you know that there's a chance for you to win a free London weight management package and it's worth over $1,000? Yeah. All you got to do is get in touch via WhatsApp and tell us about a time in your life when you felt the most confident. Now, this could have been a milestone celebration or a personal breakthrough. We want to hear your story and help you feel incredible all over again. Okay, so WhatsApp your entry along with your full name and keyword confident to 8855-0913, and one lucky winner will be getting a call back from the morning drive this Friday morning and score a London weight management package worth over $1,000. It features their award-winning Easy Slim treatment that helps women slim down the fast and effective way.
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0: Partly cloudy for the rest of tonight and looking at tomorrow to expect thundery showers mainly over northern, western and central Singapore in the afternoon.
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0: Look out for an accident on the PIE towards Tuas after Toh Guan Road. Avoid lane 3. KJE towards a BKE accident after Choa Chu Kang Way. Avoid lane 2. BKE towards Woodlands. There is a breakdown after Dairy Farm Road. And on the AYE towards the MCE, a breakdown after Jurong Town Hall Road. Drive safe.
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0: 101.3, Good Times Greatest Hits. Maxi Priest and Close to You. And speaking of which, tomorrow I'm going to be getting up close with a couple of clowns. Yeah, quite literally. It's the cast of Slava Snow Show. They will be in the studio around about 5:30. I'm going to be chatting with Vanyan Polonin, who is the son of Slava Polonin, the creator of Slava Snow Show, and also the lead clown in the production. And he'll be joined by two clowns, Jamie Pastor Ribolo and Francesco Bufano. They will be clowning around as we chat. So, going to be awesome. Come back tomorrow to the show. We're going to be live on Facebook as well, okay, around about 5:30. And of course, if you have any questions for them, do feel free to send them along via WhatsApp to 88550913. Meanwhile, enjoy the rest of your evening. And I also want to share the results of my Team England versus Team Argentina poll. Who are you rooting for? Well, 80% of our listeners chimed in this evening and they are rooting for Team Argentina, while only 20% are rooting for England. Oh, that would be me, but come on, England, you can do it. May the best team win. We will find out in just a matter of hours. Enjoy the rest of your evening and I'll speak to you tomorrow. Mwah. Be well.
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3: This is a reported case from Madrid, okay? 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
1: Look out for an accident on the PIE towards Tuas after Toguan Road, avoid lane 3. KJE towards a BKE accident after Choa Chu Kang Way, avoid lane 2. BKE towards Woodlands, there is a breakdown after Dairy Farm Road. And on the AYE towards the MCE, a breakdown after Jurong Town Hall Road. Drive safe.
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3: These are your news headlines. I'm Joshua Vong. The Government Technology Agency, or GovTech, has retrenched 93 staff, with 7 to 9% of roles in its workforce still to be affected. GovTech says more than two-thirds of officers identified in the restructuring exercise will be retained or will be retained into new roles. In a note sent to roughly 3,900 staff today, GovTech Chair Chung Kai-fung said the move will help GovTech run products itself and respond quickly to national needs. He emphasized that this was not an AI-driven downsizing exercise. The restructuring process will continue over the next 2 years in GovTech's units embedded in government agencies. A man has been sentenced to 9 years and 7 months in jail for raping two 13-year-old girls. He will also be given 12 strokes of the cane and fined $3,000. The man's first alleged offence took place in December 2023 when he was 20 years old, but lied that he was 18. While under investigation, he met another 13-year-old and had sex with her in April 2024 while staying over at her home. Separately, the man, who is now 22, was also involved in scam-related offences. A man who allegedly injured three people in seven traffic accidents has been handed over 30 charges. Desmond Lee Soon Kiet is said to have committed the offences while driving four different vehicles between October 2024 and February of last year. In one of the incidents, the 31-year-old allegedly drove under the influence of undisclosed drugs and intoxicating substances. Victims suffered injuries such as fractures. Lee is also accused of assault and being in possession of vape devices, including K-pods. In the Philippines, schools have started holding active shooter drills after a rare act of violence last month shocked the nation. At a campus in Manila today, hundreds of students and teachers practice barricading classrooms with desks and chairs while staying silent as an armed actor scoured the halls. There are plans to replicate such exercises in public schools across the country. The move comes after two teenage students opened fire at a school in Tacloban City, killing three schoolmates and injuring 20 others. They allegedly stole the guns from relatives. And finally, the Singapore Night Festival is set to return for its 17th edition with a mythology and folklore theme. Most programs across the Bras Basah Bugis precinct will be free, with projection mapping, performances and food villages spread across four festival zones. A new museum zone around the National Museum of Singapore will serve as the main hub. Other highlights include a 70-minute night trail through Fort Canning Park that uncovers ancient secrets and myths. This year's festival will take place across 3 weekends, from August 21st to September 5th.
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5: Good evening, it's a wonderful Wednesday, and tonight on my show, my special phone-in guest is a former gang member turned criminal defense lawyer. He's Josephus Tan, the managing director of Invictus Law Corporation. You know, Josephus was once a wayward, troubled youth and gang member. Hear from Josephus about his life-transforming story. Tonight, between 10 to 11, on 1FM. In the meantime, here's Meatloaf.

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0: 1FM 91.3, and from the year 2000, that's a song by 98 Degrees titled Give Me Just One Night, and it peaked at the number 2 position on the US Hot 100 chart. I'm Simon, and if you're in your car, enjoy your drive home. Coming up, I have a wonderful song by Blondie. It's a throwback to 1979, and it's a track titled Heart of Glass. You know, this song was written by singer Debbie Harry. Heart of Glass reached number 1 on the charts in several countries, including the US and the UK. Stay tuned for this number.
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0: 1FM 91.3 and a song by Huey Lewis and the News, The Power of Love. This is Nice with Simon, and do you enjoy singing karaoke? Hey, if you do, come join us, the 1FM team, on Thursday, the 30th of July, 7 p.m. to 9 p.m. at Rave Karaoke, Marina Square. 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

0: Number one on the US Hot 100 chart in 1988, that's Together Forever by Rick Astley. And I think that's a nice song to sing at our upcoming 1FM karaoke event on the 30th of July, 7pm to 9pm at Rave Karaoke Marina Square. Now, if you missed the details on how to score invites, I'll tell you later this evening. And speaking of karaoke, you know, I'm always bewildered by singers who move the mic slightly away from their mouth whenever they know they're gonna put more force power to belt out the high notes. How do they do that? If you know how, show us on the 30th of July, okay?
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1: It's a wonderful Wednesday, the 15th of July. And tonight on my show, my special phone-in guest is a former gang member turned criminal defense lawyer. He's Josephus Tan, the managing director of Invictus Law Corporation. Josephus was once a wayward, troubled youth and gang member. Hear from Josephus about his life-transforming story. Tonight between 10 to 11 on 1FM. 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

0: 1FM 91.3, and that's one of my favorite hits from 1988. It's Mercedes Boy by Pebbles, and that song reached number 2 on the US Hot 100 chart. I'm Simon, and here's wishing you a wonderful Wednesday night. Hey, be kind to yourself. Enjoy a hot shower. 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Coming up, a wonderful throwback by Helen Reddy. 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

0: 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It's from 1989. I'm Simon Lim, and have you heard? We want to celebrate you and the moments that made you shine. Yes, tell us about a time in your life when you felt your absolute most confident, whether it was a milestone celebration or personal breakthrough. 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One lucky winner will win a free London Weight Management package worth $1,050. 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
1: Good evening, it's a wonderful Wednesday, and coming up in a few minutes, my special phone-in guest will join me on the line. He's a former gang member turned criminal defense lawyer. He's Josephus Tan, the managing director of Invictus Law Corporation. You know, Josephus was once a wayward, troubled youth and gang member. Hear from Josephus about his life-transforming story. Stay tuned. In the meantime, let's enjoy the music of Everything But the Girl.

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2: Tonight on my show, my special phone-in guest is Josephus Tan, a prominent Singaporean criminal defense lawyer, and Josephus is the managing director of Invictus Law Corporation. Josephus was once a wayward, troubled youth and gang member, but he managed to turn his life around. Hi, Josephus. Welcome to my show.
3: Hi. Thank you for having me.
2: Josephus, why don't you begin by sharing your life-transforming story? First of all, how did you end up becoming a troubled youth and gang member? I mean, what were some of the baddest things that you did?
3: I wouldn't be wrong by saying that I was a victim of school bullying. I think back in the day, it's quite common, especially if you are not already in a gang. I think subsequently you become part of the gang because you wanted protection. So you wanted peer acceptance. You wanted social acceptance. I think that was probably one of the main reasons why young people joined gangs during my time. Mm-hmm. And this was back in the 80s and the 90s. I still remember when I went to secondary school, right? On the first day of school in secondary one, you know, straight away I was being asked to go to the toilet.
2: Oh.
3: You know, nowadays, right? Yeah, it's not like online or quabbling over like text messages. No, they would just ask you to go to the toilet. And when you enter the toilet, you're surrounded by three or four like upper secondary boys. They are mm-hmm. much taller and bigger than you. And they'll shove you against the wall. They'll slap you around. And then they extorted money from you. They'll just like brazenly took away your lunch money from your pocket. And then they give you an ultimatum. So it's either you give them money every day for protection or you join their gang for protection.
2: Wow.
3: So that's really the long and short of how I entered a gang. So you just want to be protected. But before that, you were a victim. And of course, you were angry and you feel that, you know, if you have strength in numbers, instead of being bullied, at least you can pick on other people.
2: Mm-hmm.
3: Some of the things I did in my delinquent days, I think, you name it, I've probably done it. I robbed, I extorted, I stole, I fought. Yeah, of course, I played truancy. That's a very common thing.
2: Mm-hmm.
3: I talked back at teachers, you know. And yeah, you name it, I've probably done it, like gang fights. Okay. Yeah.
2: And how old were you back then?
3: Oh, sec one, I was like 12 going on 13.
2: Mm-hmm. Okay.
3: Right? I started smoking at the age of 12. And I had my first taste of alcohol at the age of 14. I participated in my first gang fight at about 16 years old.
2: What has life taught you, you know, about the realities of being in a gang? And when did you, you know, decide that you had to make a change in your life and leave the gang for good?
3: I think my reasons for leaving the gang I was in then would be quite different from many of my peers. I think from what I can remember, I left because I grew up of it, you know. As in, like, after a while, you realize that it was just a lot of negativity, a lot about strength in numbers, a lot of gatherings at the chalets, you know, the late nights, the billiard salon, the pool salon, gambling at all these underground gambling dens, you know, smoking, experimenting with alcohol and drugs.
2: Mm-hmm.
3: So after a while, you just realize that it's purposeless. Then you look at your other goody-two-shoe friends, right? They are like advancing to polytechnics. They are going to junior colleges, you know, they are going on overseas attachment.
2: Mm-hmm.
3: Then you realize that you are missing something in life, you know. Like, I miss a big part of my youth, a big part of my childhood. If you ask me, I think that is something I always regret.
2: And it's really interesting to know, you know, how you've made that leap forward to where you are today. We'll get to that in just a while. But, you know, I understand that in the past, you also did various odd jobs, including washing toilets at a law firm. At that point in time, when you did all these odd jobs, how did you perceive life and your future?
3: Well, I think back then, it was really about restarting because I remember, okay, prior to this washing toilet for one of the biggest law firm, in fact, the biggest law firm in Singapore, then I shall not name which one is that. Before that, I think it was a big reset because I think just a few weeks prior, I got into a drunken stupor, infused with drugs. I flew into an alcoholic rage. I almost killed my girlfriend then by throwing her off the 23rd floor. And I almost attempted suicide after that as well. So I think the long and short of it, after that episode, that was where I really got my act together. And I sobered up, I sought help. And really a few weeks down the road, that was where I restarted the whole thing. I went on a road of self-discovery and recovery.
2: And I certainly want to know more. I think my listeners want to know more as well. My special phone-in guest is Josephus Tan, a prominent Singaporean criminal defense lawyer. And Josephus is the managing director of Invictus Law Corporation. Josephus, I need you to stay with me right here on the line, okay?
3: Sure.
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3: This evening, my special phone-in guest is Josephus Tan, a prominent Singaporean criminal defense lawyer. Josephus is the managing director of Invictus Law Corporation. And Josephus was once a wayward, troubled youth and gang member, but he managed to turn his life around. Josephus, many wayward or troubled youth end up doing badly in school. What were some distractions that affected your studies, and how did you eventually perform in your school exams?
4: Okay, I did really badly in school. I didn't do well for my O-levels. In fact, I did so badly that I only qualified for one course in one ITE. Mm-hmm. That was really how bad it was. Needless to say, I didn't qualify for polytechnics or junior colleges. Likewise, I subsequently went on to enroll in doing my A-levels as a private candidate. I enrolled in a private school because my parents insisted, whereby I already told them I have no interest at all. If anything, I wanted to maybe do studies in drama, you know, in theater studies, in audio engineering. I really always have a passion for the media, for fashion, for the arts. But of course, my parents were doubtful back then, very conservative. They even thought I was homosexual, right? That was the perception, that was the misconception. So against my will, I enrolled in a private school. I did my A-levels, but of course, I was rebellious. So at the time of taking my A-levels examination, I totally went absent. In fact, some papers were left ungraded or absent. I think some of these transcripts, I actually published it on my social media, on Instagram and Facebook, mm-hmm. until today.
3: Wow.
4: Yeah. So actually, I did that to encourage people. I think some years ago, when there was, you know, the usual release of O-levels, mm-hmm. A-level results, or even PSLE results, I did those posts in the past is to encourage people who are going through the same thing, who felt that you are probably at the lowest in your life because you didn't do well in mm-hmm. school. But really, the parting message is this. Do not let what happened in school define your future.
3: Now, when did you get your life back on track? I understand that you worked during the day and studied for a private diploma by night, and then you secured a bank loan to study law at a university in the UK. So what was the motivation and inspiration? What was the driving force to commit to changing your life?
4: Very good question. I'm glad you asked that question. I think it's a three-stage process. It's something I've personally used and I will recommend it to people. I think first and foremost, you need to internalize. You need to accept yourself. You need to accept and embrace your failings. Because I always tell people, if you cannot accept yourself, you cannot accept your failures or your failings, then how can you expect the world to accept you? So that is the first stage. Once you internalize and accept your failures, your failings, and accept how you have failed yourself. And of course, thereafter, the second stage, you forgive yourself. You need to forgive yourself and love yourself back, not to give up on yourself. So yes, you failed, just like every one of us, but the next step is the big one. You have to forgive and start loving yourself. And once you clear the second stage, then that is where the big one comes in. The third stage, have an action plan. And the action plan, keep it simple, keep it back to basics. That was what I did. You know, I restarted my life. I told myself, let's go back to basics. And by that, I meant waking up at like maybe 7:30 in the morning, make your own bed, do your housework. Yeah, have a morning shower, buy your breakfast or make your breakfast, read the papers, get a job. All right. So really taking baby steps after you clear all these three stages. And that was really how it started for me. How, you know, I went from doing odd jobs to the point of like washing toilet for one of the biggest law firms. In fact, the biggest law firm then in Singapore, until where I enrolled in a private diploma and I was doing that night classes, but working at the same time during the day. It was really just about not thinking so much, you know, putting, you know, one foot ahead of the other and taking baby steps. That's really all it took, you know, baby steps.
3: That's very encouraging indeed, you know, keeping things simple in your action plan, because you can commit to it and you can do it when it's just a simple action plan, yeah? And you didn't want to complicate things. And after graduating with second upper honours, you returned to Singapore and completed your pupillage under the well-known criminal lawyer Subhas Anandan. Now, what was the experience like being under Mr. Anandan's wing?
4: I think least to say it was eye-opening. You know, he was by far one of the most famous lawyers in Singapore. Mm-hmm. you know, he handled many high-profile criminal cases. So when I was under his pupillage, I participated and I witnessed many of these high-profile cases. You know, very fearsome, very serious. But that tough persona is really this very fun guy, you know. A fun kid. We always like to call him, like, you know, teases the young lawyers, the students. The lawyers will tease him back. You know, he's really a very fun, very inspirational character to be around. So I think without tarnishing his legacy of any sort, this guy is a superb lawyer. He's sharp. He's straight to the point. And he doesn't means his words, you know. Those are the lessons that I took away from my pupillage from him.
0: Yeah. Wow, really appreciate you sharing all this with us. The interview is not over. We have two more segments right here on 1FM 91.3. And my special guest this evening is Josephus Tan. Josephus is a prominent Singaporean criminal defense lawyer, and he's the managing director of Invictus Law Corporation. We'll be back in just a bit.
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3: On the line with me is my special phone-in guest, Josephus Tan. Josephus is a prominent Singaporean criminal defense lawyer, and he's the managing director of Invictus Law Corporation. Josephus, I heard that you do some pro bono work. Talk to me about that. I mean, how does it work, and what have the experiences been like?
4: So at the start of my career, almost 20 years ago, I told myself, I say that maybe it's time to really put my knowledge to the test. And there are not many disciplines in the world where you can say that, you know, whatever that you study in school, you can actually put it to practical use in real life. And law is one of them. And the other one, of course, will be medicine. So I remember I just walked into the Pro Bono Services Office, or in short, PBSO, as it was then known. Now it's known as Pro Bono SG. So I still remember it was at level 5 of then the subordinate course. I was this young punk, you know. I just walked into the office and I looked at the admin officer and I said, look, I just became a lawyer a few weeks ago. Give me 10 cases. I'm ready to take on 10 pro bono cases. Then they were just looking at me shocked. They were like, who is this fella? Like, we have never even seen him, heard of him. You know, he just walked into the office and demanded, you know, we give him 10 pro bono cases, criminal cases. They were saying that why not, maybe for a start, why not just do one? So that was where my ego got deflated, you know, immediately, you know, I was like, okay. And I took on my first pro bono case, criminal pro bono case. It was very life-changing. I defended this guy who has mental illness. He went on a rampage. He destroyed his uncle's house. He also intimidated him with a cleaver. In fact, I think that case was languishing. He was remanded in prison for a while. And until I came onto the case, in case the listeners are wondering, how come, you know, how come no lawyers would want to do the case? Because back then, what we call the remand cases, if you want to pick up such cases, you have to travel all the way to Changi Prison to do your visitation, to take your instructions. So it's very troublesome. So unlike now, you have the video link facility, you can do it remote, you know, via Zoom and whatnot. So I took on that case. I traveled dutifully every week to Changi Prison. I visited him, took the instructions, and finally represented him in courtroom and managed to achieve good sentence for him. But why was it memorable? Was because his family was in court. And there I was, right? Again, of course, like I said, I will be the first to admit, when you do a nice thing, especially as a young person, you always feel this need for gratification. You want people to praise you. You want people to worship you. I'll be the first to admit, it's very natural. But lo and behold, when I turned around, the family left the courtroom. So I was shocked. I was like, huh? Not even a word of thank you. I did it for free. So I know a lot of people say when you do something nice, you shouldn't expect. But come on, that was my first time. I thought at least a thank you would be very nice. But they left. And then a few months down the road, it was near Christmas, I remember. I received a phone call when I was in my office. And when I picked up, the sister of the accused called me. She said, you know, Mr. Tan, we just want to apologize for abruptly leaving the courtroom that day. We want to tell you that you did a fantastic job. We were very grateful for what you did for our brother. But the reason why we left abruptly is because we are ashamed. We are ashamed that we can't pay you anything. We are poor. And we know that Christmas is round the corner and we already delivered a hamper. We assembled this hamper ourselves, and this hamper is on the way to your office. We hope you don't mind this self-made hamper. This is no like hamper from like a florist, from a logistics company. No, it was hand-wrapped. The brand of the biscuits and the cookies and the chocolates, I've never seen those brands before, not even NTUC. And when I saw the hamper, and tears just flowed down my face, you know, I felt so ashamed of myself. That I expected them to be grateful, but there I was totally wrong. They left in shame, and they have been saving up money for a few months just to give me that hamper. And over the phone, before they put down, the sister said, thank you for everything that you have done. We wish you a merry, merry Christmas. Thank you, Mr. Tan. Yeah, that one case left a permanent impression on me and continued to guide me to do what I do until today, almost 20 years later.
3: And sometimes things unravel in a different way, yeah? So I've got one more segment with you. Josephus Tan is my special guest this evening, and he's the Managing Director of Invictus Law Corporation. Stay connected. We'll be back in just a bit.
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2: Still on the line with me is my special phone and guest, Josephus Tan. Josephus is a prominent Singaporean criminal defense lawyer, and he's the managing director of Invictus Law Corporation. Josephus, what can a client do to ensure time spent with a lawyer is going to be productive and efficient? I mean, are there certain things a client can do to improve their readiness and preparedness?
3: Well, I would say this, be concise, be straight to the point. If at all possible, prepare a summary of your case, whether it's civil, family, criminal matters, but do a quick summary, a one or two pager, to summarize up really the background facts and some of these disputed issues, legal issues. When you go down and see the lawyer, time is of the essence, time is money. Lawyers, they really earn their keep through the selling of their time. So what you can do as a service to yourself is really to make sure that you are very efficient with your time management. Really save all the crying, the whining, and all these emotional feelings that you have for a different time. Don't do it during the consultation time. If your lawyers are unable to capture all these, you know, summarized facts within that 1 hour, then your lawyers not very good. So really, I mean, lawyers, I think all of us, we are trained to crunch very complex legal ideas, factual matrices, and to be able to give you a very simple and easy to understand legal solutions. Mm-hmm. That's what makes a good lawyer. So be ready with your summary.
2: And what has been one of the most difficult or challenging cases that you handled?
3: I think, of course, the biggest that comes to everybody's mind will be the Megan Crones case. Now, that was very unfortunate. The facts of the case were very sad. It happened during COVID. A young child was abused and subsequently died as a result. You know, the mother, of course, was punished. So I represented the mother. I think in that case, it was sad, but it wasn't difficult. The difficult part was really more of the court of public opinion rather than a court of law. So I think there were a lot of online bashing, you know, a lot of vitriol, you know. Even I got it online as well, representing Madam Fu Lee Ting, Megan's mother. But if you talk about legal complexity, I think that would be a case which I did in 2017. This is also quite a high-profile case called NEE. You can find it on Wikipedia, you can search for it online. It was this case of a low IQ girl. She was tortured and beaten to death by a husband and wife. So I represented both husband and wife and managed to get them off the death penalty. I think what was really legally difficult about the case was taking instructions from them, especially from the wife, because I think she herself was mentally afflicted. She has mental issues. So it's not easy during that process, from what I can remember, taking instructions from her, representing her in court. She was constantly breaking down. She was not able to give us very detailed instructions. I think that would be the case. These two cases will be really pretty much the highlight of my career.
2: How would you define human beings? And in your opinion, what good values in human beings are extremely important to preserve and to have?
3: I know it sounds like a cliche, but I think really be humble, be kind, be able to compromise, be purposeful. I think these are some big words, big values to live by. I think that, you know, everybody must understand, regardless of whatever religion you believe in, we are only here for a short time. In fact, some people call it a transition, you know. So if you truly internalize that, you will start to appreciate that, you know, a lot of things you must be able to compromise. You must be able to accept it as what it is and move on, you know, without bearing a grudge, you know. Be humble and be kind to the next person, the person next to you, because you don't know what struggles they are going through. Looks can be very deceiving. And that is really one golden rule that I have observed and I've learned in my career.
2: Where do you see yourself now in life? I mean, you've come this far. Who are some of the people you're grateful for?
3: Oh, I'm definitely, definitely grateful to my wife. I know a lot of people say that. I'm grateful to God. I'm a believer. I'm grateful to my wife. I think she has stood by me when my life hit the lowest back in 2017. Also, of course, my colleagues in office. I'm a man with few friends. You know, I spend a lot of time at work. Contrary to what many people believe, I'm actually quite an introvert. Aside from the public persona which I put on social media, I'm actually quite an introvert. I spend a lot of time on my own and only with selected people within my life, essentially my family and my colleagues.
2: And what's a good quote perhaps that you can share with my listeners, you know, as an important take-home message?
3: This is a personal code of mine, which I live by. In everything, conviction, courage, and compassion must always prevail. In everything.
2: And thank you so much for being my special guest this evening. By the way, before you go, what's the website and Instagram handle to follow?
3: The Instagram, you can find me at Josephus_Tan. So that's my Instagram name. And I think if for the older ones, you know, the older listeners, you can find me on Facebook as well. So I'm active on both Facebook, Instagram.
2: Thank you so much, Josephus, for being my special phone-in guest this evening. Josephus is a prominent Singaporean criminal defense lawyer, and he's the managing director of Invictus Law Corporation. Have a good night.
3: Good night, and thank you, everyone.
2: Good night.
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2: Hey, tomorrow is the 16th of July, and do you remember the very pretty actress Phoebe Cates? Phoebe Cates will celebrate her 63rd birthday tomorrow, and I'm sure you remember her from the 1984 film Gremlins. Phoebe Cates had also starred in the film Paradise and the television miniseries Lace. And if you were a teenage boy growing up in the 80s, you probably remember Phoebe Cates as a pinup girl, yeah? Coming up, a look at the movies in the meantime. Here's Don Henley with The Boys of Summer.

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0: 1FM 91.3, and that's the English electronic band Depeche Mode, a song from 1983 titled Everything Counts. I'm Salmon, and are you feeling hungry? Well, go have supper. Just enjoy a meal with Les Carbo at the Zour. 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

0: 1FM 91.3, and you had Chicago perform Will You Still Love Me. This is Simon, and did someone ever say that you sound like Peter Cetera of Chicago? 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

0: 1FM 91.3, and you heard Forever by the British boy group Damage. And to wrap up my show tonight, I would suggest that you read the book Thriving in the Age of AI, Unlocking the Human Algorithm. The authors are Dr. Meenakshi Singh and Raymond Aron. Rather than focusing on technical skills that quickly become outdated, you know, this book explores the human capabilities AI can't replace. Critical thinking, emotional intelligence, ethical judgment, adaptability, creativity, and purpose-driven leadership. So read this book, Thriving in the Age of AI, Unlocking the Human Algorithm. And on that note, this is Sam Lim saying good night and sweet dreams.
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0: I'm Leslie Pilley, your companion from brunch to tea. 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

0: let's have a look here. Okay, open up wide. 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Happy news, health news. Oh, food talk just around there. And oh, hey, where to go? An inspirational quote for the week too. 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
2: These are your news headlines. I'm Shilpa.

0: who were not eligible for them. This was among issues highlighted by the Auditor General's Office in an annual audit of government agencies. The AGO found issues with how HDB checked for eligibility for schemes, including the Proximity Housing Grant and the CPF Housing Grant. It says HDB relied on information that might not be up to date, instead of ensuring internal records were consistent with the ICA. HDB says it has since introduced additional checks and taken steps to regularize discrepancies. A man has been sentenced to 9 years and 7 months jail for raping two 13-year-old girls. He will also be given 12 strokes of the cane and fined $3,000. The man's first alleged offense took place in December 2023 when he was 20 years old. He lied to the girl that he was 18 when he asked her to be his girlfriend. While under investigation, he met another 13-year-old and had sex with her in April 2024 while staying over at her home. Separately, the man, who is now 22, was also involved in scam-related offenses. A man who allegedly injured three people in seven traffic accidents has been handed over 30 charges. Desmond Lee Soon Kiet is said to have committed the offenses while driving four different vehicles between October 2024 and February 2025. In one of the incidents, the 31-year-old allegedly drove under the influence of undisclosed drugs and intoxicating substances. His victims suffered injuries such as fractures. Lee is also accused of assault and possessing vape devices, including K-pots. In the Philippines, schools have started holding active shooter drills after a rare act of violence last month shocked the nation. At a campus in Manila yesterday, hundreds of students and teachers practiced barricading classrooms with desks and chairs while staying silent as an armed actor scoured the halls. There are plans to replicate such exercises in public schools across the country. The move comes after two teenage students opened fire at a school in Tacloban City, killing three schoolmates and injuring 20 others. They allegedly stole the guns from relatives. And on Wall Street, SpaceX shares have fallen below their IPO price for the first time, just over a month after the company's record-breaking stock market debut. The stock slipped 1.5% to $134 below its $135 listing price. The decline leaves investors who bought in at the IPO sitting on paper losses for the first time, as enthusiasm for the Elon Musk-led company continues to cool.
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0: Defending champions Argentina are through to a second straight World Cup final after a dramatic 2-1 comeback win over England. Anthony Gordon gave the Three Lions the lead in the 55th minute with his first goal of the tournament. But Argentina hit back, first through Enzo Fernandez with a stunning strike from distance in the 86th minute. Then 2 minutes into stoppage time, substitute Lautaro Martinez headed home across from Lionel Messi to seal the victory. The result ends England's hopes of reaching a first World Cup final since their 1966 triumph. Argentina will face Spain in Sunday's final. In cycling, Norway's Søren Verenskjold claimed his first Tour de France stage victory in record-breaking fashion yesterday. He won the 161-kilometer stage from Vichy to Nivelles, as the riders averaged 50.9 kilometers an hour. That made stage 11 the fastest in Tour history, breaking a record that had stood for 27 years. Singapore's biggest pickleball tournament has unveiled a star-studded lineup. The Leadmotor Singapore Open will feature top international names, including American Colin Johns, Hong Kong's Jack Wong, and China's Long Yufei. Singapore's Charles Yong and Ryan Ng will also be in action, as amateurs and professionals compete for a share of more than $100,000 in prize money. The tournament will be held at the Sports Arena at Expo from July 23rd to the 26th. And that's your sports update. I'm Shilpa Shades.
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3: Hey, thundery showers and temperatures hitting a high of 34.
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4: 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Good times, greatest hits.
0: Good morning, good morning, good morning. It is The Morning Drive with The Flying Dutchman and Lavinia. Hope you're having a good start to your day.
6: Good morning to you!
0: Awesome. Some stuff. Today is special for many, many reasons.
6: Tell me.
0: Okay, it is cherry day.
6: Oh, okay, okay.
0: It is fresh spinach day.
6: Okay.
0: It's World Snake Day.
6: They're actually really nice to the, you know, their scales. It's actually really nice
0: you like
6: to touch them.
0: Right? Yeah, I like I the do. Touch of a yeah, snake. Yeah, yeah, yeah. I like the touch of a snake, yeah. I don't like the bite, but I like the touch.
6: Okay.
0: It's World PR Day.
6: Okay.
0: So we acknowledge all the guys working in the PR industry. You guys are doing a good job.
6: Yep,
0: thank you very much. And it's also AI Appreciation Day.
6: Wow.
0: Yeah, they got a new one now.
6: Isn't that interesting?
0: AI Appreciation Day. And we have a story about AI coming up. Something new that OpenAI is testing now. And it may end up in your home.
6: Really?
0: Absolutely. So stand by for that story in just a moment. We'll kick off the show with Paul Simon and You Can Call Me Al. Good morning, everybody.

0: Man, that's awesome stuff. Restless Heart and Tell Me What You Dream. Last night I had a dream.
1: Hey, me too. I had a bizarre one.
0: Tell dreams later. We do stories from the straight science and everything else.
1: Let's bring the hard facts in.
0: Okay, so while you were asleep, this I think is interesting, but I have a question.
1: Okay.
0: The National University Hospital, NUH, aims to broaden its use of wearable technology for vital sign monitoring, with up to 10% of inpatient vital sign monitoring expected to be supported by smartwatches over the coming year.
1: Okay.
0: Data from smartwatches will be fed into the hospital's electronic medical record system, allowing automatic documentation.
1: Okay.
0: A move expected to cut the time required for each check from 2 minutes to about 40 seconds per patient. So it's a time-saving thing. And I agree. I agree.
1: Yeah.
0: But haven't we always said, and doctors have always told us, that these watches, no matter the brand, it's for monitoring. It's not completely accurate.
1: Yeah, like you can't take it for
0: you can't take it as
1: absolute,
0: gospel.
1: Yeah, yeah.
0: You can't take it as gospel, right? Yeah. So then I worry, is it going to be used in every part of medicine? I mean, ICU?
1: Because of the results, can you rely on the results that it has been generating?
0: Yeah.
1: The data that's been generating? Yeah. I mean, that's a good question.
0: It's an interesting question.
1: I think we like the idea that it can help the nurses, health practitioners, because when my son Connor was actually in the hospital for like a month, a few months back. And you can just see like how intense it can get for
0: the
1: nurses,
0: frazzled.
1: You know, running around, there's so many things that are going on and. Yeah, so I can see how this can help. But yeah, that's a good question to ask. Is the data collected?
0: Is it accurate enough?
1: Yeah.
0: Okay, so that's one story in the Straits Times this morning that you can read. The other one I thought was absolutely brills. OpenAI's first hardware device will be a movable home speaker built as an AI companion. OpenAI's much-anticipated push into consumer devices is slated to begin with a mobile, screen-free smart speaker designed to be a new type of home computer for the AI era, according to people familiar with the matter. The product, still under development, is meant to serve as a human-like AI companion that lives in the home. It's the language that scares me. It's the language that scares me.
1: They're not even trying to mask anything. It's like, hey.
0: No, but they do say that it will help control smart home appliances, play media, answer questions, tap into a range of capabilities offered by ChatGPT, and it can even be programmed to respond to your messages.
1: Wow.
0: So like, generic responses.
1: I was wondering, like, would you bring in such a device? You know, would you bring in AI into your home as such, right? And I'm just wondering, like, why would people
0: do that?
1: You would?
0: I would.
1: Okay. I'm interested to know why.
0: I feel that if you think about it, if your home is AI linked, and this has been around since the 70s, I can get on my phone, I can have a chicken in my oven, and I can tick, tick, tick, tick, tick, tick, tick, and it will defrost my chicken, and it will cook my chicken, and when I come home, my meal is ready.
1: Okay, look, but you're talking about a whole AI sort of connected and enhanced home, right?
2: I'm so sorry, but just imagine a whole live chicken in your oven with feathers and all.
1: Okay, that one.
0: No, you know, we buy the chicken at the supermarket, Jill.
1: Yeah.
2: I think defeather the chicken for you too.
1: Wow. Hey, you know, that kind of requires some robotics as well. I think.
0: And people say, why do we question the young?
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0: 1FM traffic. No sign of any major problems as you head out this morning. Just stay within the speed limit. Please have everyone buckled up. Be safe as you drive today.
1: Jill, like defeathering like a chicken and, you know, prepping it from like live chicken is a lot of work.
0: No one has defeathered a chicken at home since 1764.
1: Yeah. And you know what? Please don't defeather those very cute ornamental chickens that people are
0: that one's
1: rearing
0: dangerous
1: now.
0: Okay, that's dangerous.
1: No, not dangerous. Like, it's like, oh, so pretty. It was expensive. That's so pretty. 1FM. 91.3. Good times, greatest hits.

0: Nice stuff, Janet Jackson, all for you, 626. Lots of prizes to give away today.
1: Wow. Hey, I just want to share with you from one of our listeners, Wen Hong, saying that, you know, it's really happening in China, you know, AI at home, because you brought up about that speaker and all that, right? Yeah. I want to ask Wen Hong, is it a yay or nay for you to have that AI in the
0: Please
1: home?
0: Please answer that on our WhatsApp. The other thing I noticed in the news, well, it's on over the internet. There are plans for China to reach out to the rest of the world. So that the world comes together, in, the big powers, China with its DeepSeek and OpenAI and all these people, come together and begin to learn from each other so that AI becomes the same everywhere.
1: Wow, that's a very interesting
0: move. And that is something
1: move.
0: That China wants to front, apparently.
1: Wow.
0: Which is going to be quite interesting to see if that develops.
1: For sure, for sure. Yeah. Okay, on the show for today, let's talk prizes, people.
0: Yes, please.
1: Okay, our discussion, no, we are going to have the Bihun Challenge today at 9 o'clock. It's been a while since we had the Bihun Challenge.
0: True enough.
1: And trust me, guys, I'm all fired up. I'm going to do my very best.
0: I think you can win today.
1: Really?
0: Yeah, I think so.
1: You always give me
0: false hope,
1: though.
0: No, because this is about parents and children.
1: No, but
0: today.
1: But it's true. Like, I think I tend to overthink it.
0: Yes,
1: you know what I mean?
0: Don't.
1: I need to rely on my gut instincts.
0: Yes.
1: But I just overthink it.
0: Yeah.
1: Well, hopefully, you know, you guys do tune in, because if I don't get it, you guys will have a chance to have a go at it. And you might just win for yourself the Pro Revive Face Bojin Therapy from Soma Beauty Spa. This is worth close to $600.
0: Ooh.
1: Yes. And at 7 o'clock, we will play What Do They Have in Common? If you can tell us, woo-wee, the prize you'll be getting is a pair of tickets to a wonderful show as part of the Singapore Ballet Masterpieces that is worth $156. In this hour, how Singaporean are you? Remember, we're shining the spotlight on prominent Singaporeans who have made Singapore's history and development and growth. And if you can guess who it is, $150 worth of dining vouchers from Owen's Restaurant.
0: And at 8 a.m., we're going live on Facebook with Andrew Tan, who's a product operations lead, and Subish Bashir, who is senior software engineer at OpenGov Products. This is part of our Made in Singapore series. You remember that Lavi a while back told us about Playtime. She told us about Undercover.
1: Yeah.
0: These great apps that have been designed and built by OpenGov and
1: .sg.
0: .sg, yeah. and the people behind it. So we're going to talk about these products, how they came about, and how these people work.
1: Yeah, and you know what? These are the people who also came up with Scam Shield, which I do use.
0: I use it all the time.
1: And also,
0: Parking SG.
1: Yes. Oh my God, that's like my favorite
0: app.
1: Isn't
0: that a godsend?
1: So convenient.
0: Absolutely.
1: You know? Yeah.
0: So we're going to be talking about all of these things at 8 a.m. when we go live on Facebook. One question I have for them. What if a member of the public has an idea? Can that idea be submitted to them for thought?
1: We should ask them.
0: I want to find out.
1: Do you have an idea? Oh, that'll be so cool, Lefty. By the way, Wen Hong says, yay. Ah, interesting.
0: Oh, good.
1: Interesting.
0: Nice.
1: Yeah, yay to AI at home. Okay.
0: Okay.
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3: These are your news headlines. I'm Shilpa Shades. The Housing Board has been found responsible for a series of missteps, including giving housing grants to people who were not eligible for them. This was among issues highlighted by the Auditor General's Office in an annual audit of government agencies. The AGO found issues with how HDB checked for eligibility for schemes, including the Proximity Housing Grant and the CPF Housing Grant. It says HDB relied on information that might not be up to date, instead of ensuring internal records were consistent with the ICA. HDB says it has since introduced additional checks and taken steps to regularize discrepancies. A man has been sentenced to 9 years and 7 months jail for raping two 13-year-old girls. He will also be given 12 strokes of the cane and fined $3,000. The man's first alleged offense took place in December 2023 when he was 20 years old. He lied to the girl that he was 18 when he asked her to be his girlfriend. While under investigation, he met another 13-year-old and had sex with her in April 2024 while staying over at her home. Separately, the man, who is now 22, was also involved in scam-related offenses. A man who allegedly injured three people in seven traffic accidents has been handed over 30 charges. Desmond Lee Soon Kiet is said to have committed the offenses while driving four different vehicles between October 2024 and February 2025. In one of the incidents, the 31-year-old allegedly drove under the influence of undisclosed drugs and intoxicating substances. His victims suffered injuries such as fractures. Lee is also accused of assault and possessing vape devices, including K-pots. In the Philippines, schools have started holding active shooter drills after a rare act of violence last month shocked the nation. At a campus in Manila yesterday, hundreds of students and teachers practiced barricading classrooms with desks and chairs while staying silent as an armed actor scoured the halls. There are plans to replicate such exercises in public schools across the country. The move comes after two teenage students opened fire at a school in Tacloban City, killing three schoolmates and injuring 20 others. They allegedly stole the guns from relatives. And on Wall Street, SpaceX shares have fallen below their IPO price for the first time, just over a month after the company's record-breaking stock market debut. The stock slipped 1.5% to $134 below its $135 listing price. The decline leaves investors who bought in at the IPO sitting on paper losses for the first time, as enthusiasm for the Elon Musk-led company continues to cool.
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4: So, as much as we're going back to 1971, the story of the song starts in 69 when Bonnie Bramlett and Leon Russell wrote this song. The idea for the song... Oh, by the way, the song has not only been done in 69, it's been done many times. And as we go through the story, I'll tell you. The idea for the song came from Rita Coolidge. She came up with the idea because she observed the relationships that female groupies had with rock stars in the 70s. That is what the song is about. It was originally done by Delaney and Bonnie. It has also been done by the Carpenters in 1971, Luther Vandross in 1983, and Sonic Youth in 1994. But the song that made it the biggest was the Carpenters in 1971.

0: That's another throwback on 1FM 91.3. 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
1: Wake up and win!
2: Time for you to get hold of your mobile phone because we've got $150 worth of dining vouchers from Owen's Restaurant to give you. They are located at Juchet, a restaurant named after the owner's son with a menu inspired by his kids. Does it get any better than that? Cozy and homey with things like signature Wagyu steaks. You can't go wrong. Check them out on Instagram at Owen's Restaurant Juchet. $150 worth of dining vouchers up for grabs. How Singaporean are you?
3: Okay, it's all about prominent individuals, Singaporeans, who played a very significant part in Singapore's history and also development, okay? So, he was popularly regarded as among the most cultured Malays who ever wrote, one of the greatest inventors of the Malay letters, and the father of modern Malay literature.
2: Oh, wow.
3: Yes. He was also a useful source for historians on pre-colonial Malaya, offering a very rare local perspective. One of the things he was very well known for is also that he was a scribe and copyist for Sir Stamford Raffles and was said to be his Malay tutor as well. Who am I talking about?
2: So it's that last clue, I think, that's the big one.
3: If you know your history, that last clue would
2: lead you to who this person is.
3: Yes, indeed.
2: So if you know the answer, it's time for you to get your fingers dialing. 8855-0913.
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3: Hey, thundery showers and temperatures hitting a high of 34.
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0: That's Ice House and Electric Blue, 651. How Singaporean are you? Get it? Electric Blue, how Singaporean are you?
1: Wow.
0: I'm a poemist. Tell you, man.
1: Alrighty, we are in the midst of How Singaporean Are You? Shining a spotlight on individuals who have played such a key role to Singapore's history. Okay.
0: Yep.
1: And for today, it centers around this individual. He was regarded as the most cultured Malays who ever wrote. All right. Greatest inventor in Malay letters and also the father of modern Malay literature. And he's also very well known for being a scribe and a copyist for Sir Stamford Raffles and was said to be his Malay tutor as well. Who is it? Most of you actually got the correct answer.
0: Oh, I see.
1: Yes, except for one said Yusof Ishak.
0: Don't think that's the right guy.
1: He might be on another day.
0: On another day. Yes.
1: Okay?
0: Yes.
1: So let's head to the phone lines to find out who has the fastest fingers.
0: Good morning. Could I speak to Suresh, please?
1: Suresh!
2: Good morning.
0: Good morning, mate. What are you up to?
2: Oh, I'm just waiting for pickup. Oh,
1: okay. Okay.
0: So we'll have to make your wait a little better, I think, today.
1: Yes, indeed.
0: Okay. All right. Great prize up for grabs. Question is, how Singaporean are you?
1: So he was popularly regarded as among the most cultured Malays who ever wrote, one of the greatest inventors in Malay letters, and the father of modern Malay literature. And this is the most important thing, okay? He also became a scribe and copyist for Sir Stamford Raffles and was said to be his Malay tutor as well. Who is it?
2: Oh, his name is Munshi Abdullah and also known as Abdullah bin Abdul Kadir.
0: That's
1: absolutely
0: right. Well done.
1: Wow. Wow.
0: Good job, mate. Good job.
1: You know what? A star.
0: A star completely.
1: Right here.
2: Thank you very much, Lavi. You taught me this, Googleable.
1: Oh, Googleable.
0: Well, I tell you what, Google's got you $150 worth of dining vouchers from Owen's Restaurant.
1: Yay!
2: Thank you very much. Have a good day, guys.
1: You too, Suresh.
0: You too, mate. Thanks for listening to 1FM.
1: So he's known more commonly as Munshi Abdullah. And Munshi actually means teacher in Malay. So very interesting. You know, he actually followed his father's career as a translator and a teacher of colonial officials in the Malay archipelago, mainly the British and the Dutch.
0: Dutch.
1: And that was how he came to, you know, then know Stamford Raffles and worked alongside Sir Stamford Raffles.
0: Mm.
1: Yeah. So there's so much that can be said about him. You know, he has documented a lot of his life, you know, in writing, because he was definitely a very passionate writer as well. And that is why he has been known to offer a very rare local perspective for historians, a very useful source on pre-colonial Malaya.
3: What's very interesting is, and not many people know this, he was also the man who, for the London Missionary Society, translated the Gospels.
1: Yes, isn't that fascinating?
3: He translated the Gospels,
1: yeah,
3: which is quite interesting.
1: Yeah. So, unfortunately, this learned man, he wanted to set sail for Mecca from Singapore in 1856 to complete his Hajj pilgrimage, but he died shortly after arriving in Mecca and passed away at the age of 56.
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1: Alrighty, taking a look at the situation out there. There is one area to look out for this morning, and that is the SLE. It's towards the CTE. We have an accident after Mundi Avenue. Congestion is to Mundi Avenue. Please avoid lanes 1 and 2. Stay within the speed limit. Have everyone buckled up. Be safe as you drive today.
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3: These are your news headlines. I'm Shilpa Shades. Singapore's government technology agency has retrenched 93 staff as part of a restructuring. GovTech says between 7 and 9% of its workforce will be affected over the next 2 years as it shifts from managing vendor-led projects to building and running digital products in-house. Chairman Chen Kaifeng says the move will help the agency respond more quickly to national needs and it's not an AI-driven downsizing exercise. He says GovTech expects to grow its workforce after the restructuring with greater demand for software, data, and cybersecurity specialists. Parents hoping to secure spots for their children at 31 primary schools will face a ballot during Phase 2A of this year's Primary 1 registration exercise. The most oversubscribed school among them is Red Swastika School in Bedok, with 88 applicants vying for 24 spots. Next is Princess Elizabeth Primary in Bukit Batok, with 137 applicants going for 47 spots. At Shuchun Primary in Jurong West, 93 applicants are applying for 32 spots. Other schools conducting a ballot include Taonan School and Nanyang Primary. According to the MOE, more than 80% of schools have enough vacancies to admit all Phase 2A registrants. Singapore stocks rose yesterday, with the Straits Times Index closing above the 5,000 mark for the first time. The blue chip index gained 1.2% to close at 5,560 points. Hong Kong Land left the gainers, rising 3.5% to $7.40. The worst performer among the STI constituents was Singtel, which fell 0.7% to $4.41. The three local lenders ended higher. DBS gained 1.3% to $72.98, while OCBC rose 1.7% to $28.36. UOB was up 1.3% at $44.95. Singapore Airlines has extended the cancellation of its flights to the Middle East as the region continues to remain unstable. SIA flights between Singapore and Dubai will be axed until October 24th, while Scoot's flights between Singapore and Jeddah will be cancelled until July 27th. Both carriers attributed the decision to the geopolitical situation in the Middle East. Travelers affected by the cancellations can seek a Singapore Airlines has extended the cancellation of its flight.

0: is set to return for its 17th edition with a mythology and folklore theme. Most programs across the Bras Basah Bugis precinct will be free, with projection mapping, performances and food villages spread across four festival zones. A new museum zone around the National Museum of Singapore will serve as a main hub. Other highlights include a 70-minute night trail through Fort Canning Park that uncovers ancient secrets and myths. This year's festival will take place across three weekends from August 21st to September 5th.
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0: Defending champions Argentina are through to a second straight World Cup final after a dramatic 2-1 comeback win over England. Anthony Gordon gave the Three Lions the lead in the 55th minute with his first goal of the tournament. But Argentina hit back, first through Enzo Fernandez with a stunning strike from distance in the 86th minute. Then 2 minutes into stoppage time, substitute Lautaro Martinez headed home a cross from Lionel Messi to seal the victory. The result ends England's hopes of reaching a first World Cup final since their 1966 triumph. Argentina will face Spain in Sunday's final. In cycling, Norway's Søren Verenskjold claimed his first Tour de France stage victory in record-breaking fashion yesterday. He won the 161-kilometer stage from Vichy to Nevers as the riders averaged 50.9 kilometers an hour. That made stage 11 the fastest in Tour history, breaking a record that had stood for 27 years. Singapore's biggest pickleball tournament has unveiled a star-studded lineup. The Leapmotor Singapore Open will feature top international names, including American Colin Johns, Hong Kong's Jack Wong, and China's Long Yufei. Singapore's Charles Yong and Ryan Ng will also be in action, as amateurs and professionals compete for a share of more than $100,000 in prize money. The tournament will be held at the Sports Arena at Expo from July 23rd to the 26th. And that's your sports update. I'm Shilpa Shades.
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6: Morning, good morning, good morning. Thanks for having us on. It is The Morning Drive. The Flying Dutchman and Lavinia with you. We're into the 7 o'clock hour. Lots of things happening on the show. Hope you're having a good start to your morning.
7: Yes, indeed. Ooh, our poll.
6: Our poll. It was a very interesting poll that we had yesterday.
7: Yeah.
6: Who is scarier? That's the idea behind the poll, okay? And I put it this way. My partner, my mother-in-law. So, you know, whether it's your partner or your mother-in-law.
7: Yeah, yeah.
6: And I seriously thought mother-in-law was going to win.
7: Okay.
6: They were going to win out.
7: Okay.
6: 60% said my partner.
7: Really?
6: 60% said my partner.
7: Wow.
6: I thought the mother-in-law would win out.
7: The mother-in-law was standing behind them as they were about to cast their vote.
6: That's what it was. You see, there you go. There you go. That must have been what it was. So apparently for you guys, your partner is scarier than your mother-in-law. So here we go. Today's poll, okay, is quite interesting, okay?
7: Okay.
6: We have got the semifinals are over.
7: Yes. Are you okay, wait. FD?
6: No, I'm not.
7: I know. Oh, yo.
6: But it's nothing new. England stumble right at the end.
7: Yeah?
6: It's nothing new.
7: Yeah. Well, we have like one of our listeners, Matthew, he was saying, let me see now. Matthew. He said, England fans will have to endure 4 more years of empty nest syndrome.
6: It's, yeah.
7: Football is like a rebellious kid.
6: It is in many ways. And the terrible thing is we're going to have to suffer English people going, we won the World Cup in 1966. You know, we're kind of hoping that was going to stop. But anyways, our poll today. Who is going to win the World Cup? Spain or Argentina? It's not a final I'm looking forward to, I'll be honest. I'll be straight up. And it's not because England didn't win. I just think these two teams are going to cancel themselves out. So,
7: oh,
6: yeah. So
7: okay.
6: I don't know. I don't know what kind of final this is going to be.
7: Okay.
6: But it is it is our poll today. Who is going to win the World Cup?
7: Okay.
6: Spain or Argentina?

0: Okay.
1: Go to our Instagram, get involved in the poll.
0: Wow, Josh says, FD, England will win the Euro 2 years later.
1: Woo. Thank you, Josh.
0: Hey.
1: We can only hope they've got a team that has the capability.

0: It's a wild world,
1: so they say.
2: So a Florida woman has just been arrested after, you want to have a guess?
1: In Florida? She beat up a geriatric man who lived next door and was sunbathing nude.
2: Or maybe she beat up an alligator, right? Always
1: oh, right, true enough.
2: Old people and okay. alligators. But no!
1: No.
2: In this case, she was arrested after allegedly pouring vodka in a church's holy water before the Sunday service.
1: Oh, wonderful.
2: Yes. When confronted, she reportedly told the priest, "Relax, it still blesses, just harder."
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1: Well, we got the usual delays on the expressways. Look out for the SLE towards the CTE. We have an accident after Mundi Avenue. Congestion is 2 Mundi Avenue. Avoid lanes 1 and 2. Please stay within the speed limit. Have everyone buckled up. Be safe as you drive today.
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0: KT Tunstall, y'all. Yes, I like her music. Suddenly I say, 7:21. How y'all doing? I don't know why I always want to speak like that when I hear she's not a country singer.
1: But she's not. That's
0: it's just the name. KT Tunstall. You know, you expect her to ride up on a horse.
1: Really?
0: I do.
1: I don't know. It's not too, like, you know, Wild West Cowboy.
0: I don't know.
1: Of
0: I
1: a
0: just,
1: name.
0: Just to me. Okay.
1: But it is to you. I can see that. Yeah. Okay. Yeah, you do you.
0: I do me.
1: All right. Yeah. I'll do Heads Up Headlines.
0: All right.
1: All right. In Tokyo, the Japanese government will allow employees to wear short sleeve shirts, shorts, and trainers in this upgraded Cool Biz initiative, which did away with the jackets and ties in previous summers. Wow, that's a huge thing.
0: I love that. You know why I love that?
1: Why?
0: Because it almost takes me back to my childhood.
1: Hey?
0: When I was very young and in primary school,
1: okay,
0: people in Singapore worked 5.5 days. Saturday,
1: okay,
0: you worked from 8:30 to 12 or 8:30 to 1.
1: Wow.
0: And the majority of the colonials, the white people,
1: were suffering in suits.
0: No.
1: What?
0: Saturday was short sleeve shirt, a tie, shorts, which were just above the knee, and tall socks.
1: And what kind of shoes? Was it like...
0: Dress shoes.
1: That's so weird.
0: But it looks so good.
1: It looks good? In my mind, no, it looks
0: I know. It looks very schoolboy.
1: Like,
0: but it looks so neat.
1: What?
0: I remember it as looking so neat. My dad had like 5 or 6 of these outfits, right, that he would wear to work on a Saturday.
1: Okay.
0: And I always went, when I grow up, I want to dress like that.
1: Why are you not doing that tomorrow? It's hot weather. Tomorrow you come in like that.
0: Have you seen
1: we
0: my
1: We will
0: legs?
1: Embrace you. It's okay.
0: You all want heart attack tomorrow.
1: We will embrace you.
0: Hello,
1: we
0: I
1: will
0: have...
1: embrace you okay. And every strand of hair on those legs.
0: I'm married. My wife has never embraced my legs.

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3: These are your news headlines. I'm Shilpa Shades. Singapore's government technology agency has retrenched 93 staff as part of a restructuring. GovTech says between 7 and 9% of its workforce will be affected over the next 2 years as it shifts from managing vendor-led projects to building and running digital products in-house. Chairman Chen Kaifeng says the move will help the agency respond more quickly to national needs and it's not an AI-driven downsizing exercise. He says GovTech expects to grow its workforce after the restructuring, with greater demand for software, data, and cybersecurity specialists. Parents hoping to secure spots for their children at 31 primary schools will face a ballot during Phase 2A of this year's Primary 1 registration exercise. The most oversubscribed school among them is Red Swastika School in Bedok, with 88 applicants vying for 24 spots. Next is Princess Elizabeth Primary in Bukit Batok, with 137 applicants going for 47 spots. At Shuchun Primary in Jurong West, 93 applicants are applying for 32 spots. Other schools conducting a ballot include Taunan School and Nanyang Primary. According to the MOE, more than 80% of schools have enough vacancies to admit all Phase 2A registrants. Singapore stocks rose yesterday, with the Straits Times Index closing above the 5,000 mark for the first time. The blue chip index gained 1.2% to close at 5,560 points. Hong Kong Land left the gainers, rising 3.5% to $7.40. The worst performer among the SDI constituents was Singtel, which fell 0.7% to $4.41. The three local lenders ended higher. DBS gained 1.3% to $72.98, while OCBC rose 1.7% to $28.36. UOB was up 1.3% at $44.95. Singapore Airlines has extended the cancellation of its flights to the Middle East as the region continues to remain unstable. SIA flights between Singapore and Dubai will be axed until October 24th, while Scoot's flights between Singapore and Jeddah will be cancelled until July 27th. Both carriers attributed the decision to the geopolitical situation in the Middle East. Travelers affected by the cancellations can seek a full refund of the unused portion of their tickets. And finally, the Singapore Night Festival is set to return for its 17th edition with a mythology and folklore theme. Most programs across the Bras Basah Bugis precinct will be free, with projection mapping, performances and food villages spread across four festival zones. A new museum zone around the National Museum of Singapore will serve as a main hub. Other highlights include a 70-minute night trail through Fort Canning Park that uncovers ancient secrets and myths. This year's festival will take place across 3 weekends from August 21st to September 5th.
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4: Well, we got the usual delays on the expressways. Look out for the SLE towards the CTE. We have an accident after Mandai Avenue. Congestion is 2 Mandai Avenue. Avoid lanes 1 and 2. Please stay within the speed limit. Have everyone buckled up. Be safe as you drive today.
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4: Here's a song from 1968, would you believe? It's a song by the British band The Beatles and was released as a non-album single in August of 1968. It was written by Paul McCartney and credited to Lennon and McCartney as a partnership. Here's the thing. Do you know what the song is about? Okay. Hey Jude coincides with a period of upheaval in the lives of the Beatles. The ballad revolves around a song that Paul McCartney wrote called Hey Jules. He wrote it to comfort John Lennon's son, Julian, when Lennon left his wife, Cynthia, for the Japanese artist, Yoko Ono. Julian was very upset. The lyrics espouse a positive outlook on a sad situation while encouraging Jude to pursue his opportunities to find love. Now, doesn't that give the song a different meaning? 1968, here are the Beatles and Hey Jude. Hey.

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1: What do they have in common?
0: That is the question. What do they have in common? By George Tiddlywinks.
2: And also, what is the prize? It's a pair of tickets to Singapore Ballet Masterpieces that is worth $156. And this is Singapore Ballet, of course, Singapore's premier ballet company, acclaimed for its blend of classical technique and contemporary flair. And this is all part of their five seasons that they present annually, including the Nutcracker over at the Esplanade Theatre. So the Singapore Ballet Masterpieces is a show to catch. Find out more at their website, singaporeballet.org.
0: I just have to say, if you've never watched The Nutcracker, you've never lived.
2: Oh, it's quite true.
0: It's beautiful.
2: Yeah,
0: to watch.
2: Yeah.
0: The Nutcracker
2: as a ballet.
0: Amazing.
2: Agreed.
0: All right, so three things. What do they have in common?
2: Brr.
0: Hair, nails, and paper.
2: Hair,
0: nails, and paper. What do they have in common? Hair, nails, and paper.
2: It's the little bits you can find that mess up your room. I drop a lot of hair.
0: Do you drop a lot of nails too?
2: Nails, you know how that happens?
0: When you're clipping your nails and you think it's going to stay there and it shoots halfway across the room.
2: No, I have five kids. I mean, okay, including Gavin, then it's five.
0: Yeah,
2: right?
0: It is five. You have five kids.
2: You know, and then, you know, when you're trying to shorten your nails, it's like the little bits get everywhere. So it's like they like to make sure that even when they go to sleep, they leave something to remind me of them.
0: Of them, yeah.
2: So
0: which
2: all
0: is
2: these,
0: nails.
2: Yeah, all these little bits of nails. Yeah,
0: and the paper is just stuff they tear up and play with.
2: Correct.
0: Right.
2: Yeah,
0: okay.
2: So that is.
0: Good answer.
2: It's like mess.
0: Good answer.
2: Mess in your room.
0: Good answer, but not the one I'm looking for.
2: Okay.
0: So hair, nails, and paper. What do they have in common? If you know, send your answer through 88-550-913.
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2: Hey, thundery showers and temperatures hitting a high of 34.
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0: It's pretty much the usual delays across the expressways. Look out for the AYE towards Tuas, a vehicle broken down. This is at Lower Delta Road entrance. And on the SLE towards the CTE, an accident after Mandai Avenue. Congestion is 2 Mandai Avenue. Please avoid lane 1. Stay within the speed limit. Have everyone buckled up. 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

0: That's Ricks and Effects and a Rump Shaker at 7:53. What do they have in common? Three simple everyday things. Two of it you actually have. One you may be carrying with you right now.
1: I actually do.
0: You've got all three?
1: Yeah, hair clip.
0: Okay. You've got nails?
1: Like a hair thingy.
0: Yeah. Do you have a paper?
1: I have, yeah.
0: Okay, there you go. So, hair, nails, and paper, what do they have in common? Three simple things. What have some of our people said?
1: Okay. Can be painted. I guess, yeah, hair can be dyed.
0: Yeah.
1: Nails can be painted, yeah. You know.
0: So
1: yeah,
0: can paper.
1: They can be colored. Yeah,
0: yeah, absolutely. Okay,
1: that's
0: good answer.
1: That's a good answer, Morgan, but not the one that we're looking for. Mm. Most people have actually said all can be cut. I think that brings us closer
0: but not the word I'm looking for.
1: Now, the honorary creative mention for today first goes to Keen. I like this one. Things to use for some voodoo.
2: Which is quite true, also.
1: And then also this one from Poppy says, like, all things you need to do some juju to that ex. Ayo, you two make me laugh, la. So funny.
2: Juju.
1: Juju
2: to the ex.
1: Yes, the way juju. She phrased it. I love that, Poppy. I love that. And also to Andy Yo.
0: Ah.
1: Yes. Andy Yo says, all are what can be found in FD and Lavinie's bag. It's true.
0: Wrong.
1: No, it's true.
0: Maybe yours, but not mine.
1: Yeah, especially when my kids are they just try to shorten their nails, and then those little bits sometimes fly into my bag.
0: My bag doesn't have.
1: FD, so this is how Andy says it. FD gets got ton of papers. Lovey's got nails to help him get the ideas going. Yo. And then good partnership, you guys. Huh? I got the nails to help you go. Like I said, I scratch his back with my long nails. And then he's like, oh my gosh, I better get some work done. Is that it?
0: I think that's what he's trying to say.
1: Is that Andy? Wow.
0: None of those are winners. Let's see if we can find one. Good morning. Could I speak to Wong Hong, please?
3: Good morning, FDE.
0: Good morning.
1: Hey, good morning.
3: Good morning. How are you?
0: How are you this morning?
3: I'm driving now.
0: Okay, heading off to work?
3: Still at work.
0: Okay. Yeah. We are going to try and give you tickets to the Singapore Ballet Masterpieces. Three things. Hair, nails, paper. What do they have in common?
3: You clip them.
0: Absolutely right.
1: Because
0: you clip your nails. Technically, you clip your nails. You don't cut your nails. You clip them.
1: Oh.
0: You can put a clip in your hair. And you clip paper.
1: I see. There you go.
0: Well done, mate.
1: Hey.
3: Thank you.
0: You have a great day.
1: And hey, don't forget to clip your nails.
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0: in traffic.
1: We've got the usual delays across the expressways. There is one area to look out for, quite honestly, and that is the SLE towards the CTE. An accident after Mandai Avenue. There is congestion there just before Woodlands Avenue 2. So look out for that. Avoid lane 1, please. Stay within the speed limit. Make sure you've got everyone buckled up. Be safe as you drive today.
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3: These are your news headlines. I'm Shilpa Shades. President Tharman Shanmugaratnam says Singapore and Malaysia have a shared vision for ASEAN to become a powerhouse for green energy and data centers. He says both sides believe ASEAN can go beyond strengthening the internal market and will have a much stronger value proposition as a regional grouping if it can join forces in green energy and the digital economy. He was speaking on the final day of his state visit to Malaysia, which he said was a fruitful one. President Tharman says Malaysia is keen to partner on regional initiatives as Singapore takes over the ASEAN chairmanship from the Philippines next year. Meanwhile, Prime Minister Lawrence Wong says the Philippines and Singapore will work to ensure a smooth transition for the ASEAN chairmanship. In a Facebook post, he said the two nations will also continue